0: As the ice melts and the sun begins to shine, Marshall head coach Greg Beals gears up his baseball squad to take on the spring 2026 season.
1: That's it. That one goes out to right field. The sun is in Scotty's eyes. That one has a chance. That one's gone!
0: The Herd will look to improve this season upon an already successful 2025 campaign that saw Marshall double its win total from 2024 and earned a ranked series win.
2: Got him, strike three. Three straight strikeouts for Kenyon Collins. Give him 10 now of the game.
3: On Sunday, May 10th, Marsh Baseball plays host to the ULM Warhawks. 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
0: Whether it's double plays or grand slams, Jet Cook Field is the place to be this spring.
1: A walk-off grand slam by A.J. Hadrella in the bottom of the 12th, and the Herd is victorious!
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5: A recent study found that the average American spends 8.5 hours in front of television, cell phone, and computer screens a day. Let's say that the average American lives to be 75 years old. That would mean that the average American spends 26.5 years in front of screens. That's over a third of someone's life! Imagine a world where you spent the first third of your life in front of a screen. Imagine your only source of satisfaction coming from the sense of closure you get from watching the resolution of some petty, fictional 30-minute argument time and time again. Imagine the stale laugh track from some inane sitcom mocking you, recorded from a disembodied studio audience. But then imagine going outside for the first time in 26 terrible years of isolation and feeling actual sunlight on your face. Do yourself a favor. Go outside. Enjoy your life. This has been a special reminder from WMUL 88.1, The Cutting Edge.
6: Just tell her. 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

Let's do it. What the? Lodi, you should be mad. You should be Lodi's face. Snow. 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
3: 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And unfortunately, this is the last Thundering Bird of this school year. I'm not going to be able to do it over the summer because I have to go home, but I thought I would send y'all off with a lovely queer artist spotlight since I'm not going to be here for June. We've got a great lineup for you tonight. I did no repeats on artists. It's all different artists, and I, you know, digging in and doing my research on this, there were a lot more queer artists than I thought. Like, there was some, especially more from stuff that I had listened to, like new wave type stuff, or some just older artists from the 80s. We even got some Leslie Gore here from the 50s, 60s, I don't remember. But just a lot more queer artists than I expected, and that made me really happy. So for this first block, we've got The Hellion / Electric Eye by Judas Priest. We've got Tainted Love by Soft Cell, Bohemian Rhapsody by Queen, and Rebel Rebel by David Bowie. And if you want to call in, make a request, that number is 304-696-6651. That number is 304-696-6651 here on WMUL 88.1 FM, The Cut.

All right, everyone, you are listening to The Thundering Bird with DJ Chloe Peacock on WMUL 88.1 FM, The Cutting Edge. And that was Rebel Rebel by David Bowie. And tonight is our queer artist spotlight. But first, it is time for our Thundering Bird weather report. So in Huntington, West Virginia, it is currently 66 degrees. The humidity sitting at 61%, wind speed 6 miles an hour, barometer sitting at 29.83 inches of mercury, 1,009.7 millibars, so that may indicate that at some point we might be getting some rain. The dew point is 52 degrees Fahrenheit. The visibility is the full 10 miles. And so tonight, the forecast, we have a low of 53 degrees. It's going to be mostly clear. On Sunday, we're going to have a high of 78, so good. It's going to warm up. It's been cold lately, like weirdly unseasonably cold. It's going to be mostly sunny, then a slight chance of thunderstorms, and then Sunday night, we've got a much higher chance of thunderstorms and a low of 48. So, just crazy weather. So for our next little block, I try to theme the blocks a little bit. This one is kind of more about camp a little bit. So we've got Mr. Roboto by Styx. We've got I Write Sins Not Tragedies by Panic at the Disco. We've got Lesbian Vampires from Outer Space by I can't say the name of the artist out loud on the air, or the FCC will get me, but I'm sure you'll be able to find it. And You Spin Me Round Like a Record by Dead or Alive. And one thing that I think is really interesting, you know, because linguistics is my passion, I'm gonna give y'all a little bit of a queer linguistics lesson. The word camp comes from sort of debates on whether or not you want to consider a language or dialect or whatever, but it's called Polari, and it was sort of a gay slang that sort of developed in Britain, and it takes a big heaping... It starts out with a pot full of English, a big heaping cup of Italian, a scoop of Yiddish, and a little sprinkle of Hindi. And we get a lot of words like camp, butch, zhuzh, like to zhuzh up, from Polari. And unfortunately, it sort of fell out of style when, I believe it was in the... I can't remember if it was in the 60s, 70s, or 80s, but the BBC started doing a radio drama that involved Polari and sort of like making fun of it, and then the masses started to catch on to it, and so it started to fall out of style, because like Thieves' Cant, it was meant to sort of obscure what people were saying for their own safety, and unfortunately exposing it to the masses kind of defeated the point, but it still sticks around. And I think that's really neat. So yeah, the next song we have is Mr. Roboto by Styx here on WMUL 88.1 FM, The Cutting Edge. And also, because I always forget to do this, that request line is 304-696-6651, 304-696-6651 here on WMUL 88.1 FM, The Cutting Edge.

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9: Wow, Jim, the stars are so beautiful tonight. 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

Alrighty, that was You Spin Me Round by Dead or Alive, and you are listening to The Thundering Bird with DJ Chloe Peacock on WMUL 88.1 FM, The Cutting Edge. And in case you are just now tuning in, tonight is our Queer Artist Spotlight. And, okay, I screwed up a little bit earlier. I said I had no repeats on artists. I accidentally did double up on Panic at the Disco. So for this next little block, we have Don't Threaten Me with a Good Time by Panic at the Disco. We've got It's the End of the World as We Know It by REM, Bad Reputation by Joan Jett, Parents by Youngblood, and Trans by Gorillaz. And that's one that's kind of been stuck in my head. And the song is definitely more, like, the title is definitely more supposed to be, like, trance. Because the music video is very psychedelic, and it's actually quite a funny music video, because, you know, 2D is just there, absolutely, he looks sort of angry, but also just, like, tripping out, and then Noodle is there in the back playing guitar, and I saw a comment on the YouTube video, and I was like, oh, that explains why she looks so angry the whole time. She looks so pissed off. She just plays one note the entire time. But at least Russell looks like he's having a good time. And it's really interesting for this particular album in Gorillaz history, because during this album, obviously, for those of you who don't know, it is a fictional virtual band, so none of these characters are real, but Murdoch was in jail, and you know who they got to replace him? They're like, we need another green guy. They got Ace Copular from the Gangrene Gang from the Powerpuff Girls. I am not kidding. They got permission from Cartoon Network to do it. And so he was the bassist for that album. And I just think it's quite hilarious. So, here is Don't Threaten Me with a Good Time. And in case you're wondering at the very beginning, yes, that is the riff from Rock Lobster by the B-52s there. I personally think the B-52s did it better, but this one is still a fun song. So, in case y'all are... sorry, I'm tripping over my words today. The request line is 304-696-6651. That is 304-696-6651 on WMUL 88.1 FM, The Cutting Edge.

Alrighty, that was Trans by Gorillaz, and you are listening to The Thundering Bird with DJ Chloe Peacock on WMUL 88.1 FM, The Cutting Edge. And tonight is our queer artist spotlight. So we've got a lovely smattering of different artists. At the beginning, I promised I didn't repeat, and I accidentally did. Oopsie. But it's my show and I can play it on. So for this next little block, we've got songs a little bit more about like love or sort of like lost love, I guess. I don't know. We've got Careless Whisper by George Michael. We've got Ever Fallen in Love by Buzzcocks. We've got Basket Case by Green Day. And we've got Cherry Do Love Me by Chrissy Chlepecka. Oh, she's a great artist. Unfortunately, a lot of her music is not radio not radio worthy, but you know what I mean. Can't play it on the radio. But this is one great song by her, and I think y'all are gonna like it. So just a reminder that, request line is 304-696-6651, 304-696-6651, here on WMUL 88.1 FM, The Cutting Edge.

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Alrighty, everyone, that was Cherry Do You Love Me by Chrissy Chlepecca, and you are listening to The Thundering Bird with DJ Chloe Peacock on WMEL 88.1 FM. And if you are just now tuning in, tonight is our queer artist spotlight. We've only got two more blocks left, but we've still got a jam-packed lineup for you. So this next block, it's a bit more themed around sort of queer grief, almost. It's a little bit angstier, but I promise we'll have a fun block for the final block. We've got It's a Sin by Pet Shop Boys, and after finding out that the lead singer for Pet Shop Boys, what's his name? Neil Tennant, after finding out that he's gay, this song, It's a Sin, has a whole new meaning to it. And then we've got You Know What They Do to Guys Like Us in Prison by My Chemical Romance. We've got Devil Town by Cave Town. And then we've got There Is a Light That Never Goes Out by The Smiths. And obviously, knowing that Morrissey is queer, the lyrics, something that, like, I can't go home, I haven't got one, it's not my home, it's theirs. It really speaks to a well-known queer experience that many people have, unfortunately. Luckily, I have a very supportive family, and I love them, and I know they love me. But, it's rough. It's rough out there. But, as you'll see in the next block after that, we've got a block themed around queer joy. So we've got It's a Sin by Pet Shop Boys, and that request line is 304-696-6651, 304-696-6651, here on WMUL 88.1 FM, The Cutting Edge.

Alrighty, everyone. That was There Is a Light That Never Goes Out by The Smiths, and you are listening to The Thundering Bird with DJ Chloe Peacock on WMEL 88.1 FM, The Cutting Edge. And tonight has been our queer artist spotlight. And unfortunately, our time together this evening is coming to a close. We're about to have our final block, and then I'll send y'all back over to Street Beat. So our final block, I know I said I wouldn't double up, but my dad requested a song. We've got I'm Still Standing by Elton John. We've got Sunshine, Lollipops, and Rainbows by Leslie Gore. We've got Love Shack by the B-52s. We've got Your Song by Elton John. And then we've got something from the Queen herself. We've got Born This Way by Lady Gaga to end off your night. I don't know. This has got me kind of emotional, being the final show of the school year. But I wanted to read y'all a poem that I wrote. Actually, I wrote it back in January and kind of forgot about it. That's kind of how it works with me in poetry. I'll just be stricken with inspiration and I have to go write it down immediately, and then I'll forget about it. But I thought this one would kind of be fitting. It's called All the World's a Stage. All the world's a stage. Seem like wise words from the bard, yet also incredibly flawed. There is no script, no one right thing to say or do, no universal human experience. There is no cast list. The cast members in your life are ever changing. You may share a stage, but you're acting in different plays. There is no director. No singular figure with all the answers to guide you every step of the way, to shoulder all the blame when things go wrong. There are no rehearsals. You can practice all you want, but nothing can fully prepare you for the performance you will give, nor the reception of your audience. There is no set. You are thrust into the barest of black box theaters and must furnish it yourself. There are no lights and no music, no stagehands to make sure everything runs smoothly, nothing to sugarcoat how the audience sees you. There is no call time. You have no control over the stage you step out onto or what the other actors are doing when you get there. There is no intermission. You can take a break, but the other players will continue their performances. Upon returning, you may find them still there, awaiting you, or they may have moved on to the next role. There is no runtime. You do not choose how long the piece is. You can leave, but the audience and your fellow actors will be devastated if you choose to make your exit prematurely. There is no curtain call. You may get the chance to take your glorious final bow to thunderous applause, or you may be unceremoniously yanked off stage, never to be seen again. No matter how short or long your performance is, you will impact your audience and fellow actors like no one else can. So, yeah, I wanted to leave y'all with a message of hope, especially for any of my queer listeners. You have to keep going. And you know, sometimes the only thing that keeps me going is knowing that there are so many people who would love to see me dead. You have to, if for nothing else, you have to live out of spite. And I think that's a beautiful thing. But again, this next block is celebrating queer joy. So I'll read it out to y'all again in case y'all forgot. We've got I'm Still Standing by Elton John, Sunshine, Lollipops, and Rainbows by Leslie Gore, Love Shack by the B-52s, Your Song by Elton John, and Born This Way by Lady Gaga. So I just wish everybody stay safe, be smart, and remember that in such a cruel and callous world as this, kindness is punk.

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And when the smoke cleared on the fourth day, the only Sarmatian soldiers left alive were members of the decimated but legendary cavalry. Legendary.

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1: Yes, sir. Yes, sir. We get money, man. Yes, sir. We trippy, man. Wiz Khalifa, man. Juicy J.
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0: 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This is for West Virginia right here.
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1: Just keep playing WMUL, Lynn. 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
3: Hey man, I like that jacket.
4: Thanks. I worked overtime to save up the money to get it.
3: I know you did, man. I barely saw you last month. But look, it's getting cold out here. Let's head to the bus stop.
4: Yeah, you're right. Let's go.
3: Look at that guy over there. I know he has to be cold. It's been snowing all day, man. I'd hate to be him.
4: Who? That homeless guy?
3: Yeah, but there's the bus, man. We need to hurry up.
4: Go ahead. I'll be there in a sec. I need to do something first.
5: Sir. Excuse me, sir. Here's a coat for you, sir. You need it more than I do.
6: Thanks, man. I appreciate it. How can I repay you?
5: That's not necessary, sir. But I'm late for the bus. You have a nice day.
7: When selfishness ends, everyone wins. Kindness. Pass it on. This message is brought to you by your friends at 88.1 WMUL FM.

0: Mission's kind of early.
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2: 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Personal belongings in the basket. I got a bag for you right here, so just put the clothes in there. 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I got some new ones for you, different tread. 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

0: right here, this is traditional brass knuckle. 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
1: Yes, sir.
0: Easily penetrate any vital organs. 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
0: I am.
1: Don't come to me saying you sorry after one of them dummy. 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
1: Metro Boomin want some more. 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

Yeah. I was just chilling, man. I was just chilling, just doing my own dishy. I'm gonna come play them dishes. Make me wanna get itchy. Oh, fuck all my cruise paper, all my jazz sense paper. Oh, fuck. 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

0: up?
1: What's up?
0: What's up?
1: Yeah. What's up? Come on, fellas.
2: Yo, what's up?
1: Yeah.
2: What's up?

0: You can't run. Get down. Get down. Get to the chopper. Yeah. It's a world here. It's a world side. Yeah. They're shooting at me here. It's a chopper. Right here. Pick me up right here. Oh no, it's a mainstream chopper. They're not going to pick me up here. I'm an underground rapper. They're not going to pick me up here. Yeah. It's a Terminator. I've got bars for days. I've got lyrics here. They'd pick me up. I pop bottles in the club. Oh, it's coming now. It's coming. I just popped a molly. It's coming closer.
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0: right now, MCs need to holler at him because he got them beats. And the question right here.
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0: me look better. 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
1: Teacher Lauren Johnson returned all the graded essays but one. He believed that one student was capable of more.
2: 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This time, write something you really believe.
1: The student wrote a new one about excellence. Instead of just grading an essay, Mr. Johnson changed a life. I am that student. I became a writer, and I wrote this to thank him.
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4: The sun has come. The mists have gone. We see in the distance our long way home. I was always yours to have. You were always mine. We have loved each other in and out of time. When the first stone looked up at the blazing sun, and the first tree struggled up from the forest floor, I had always loved you more. You freed your braids, gave your hair to the breeze. It hummed like a hive of honeybees. 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God, how I loved your hair. 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The sun has come. The mists have gone. We see in the distance our long way home. I was yours to have, and you were always mine. We loved each other in and out, in and out, in and out.

Você!

Cash out. How you doing like that? Juicy J. Ty Dolla Sign. Lil Boosie. Kid Ink.

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on some gin, I'm moving slow. 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

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You wanna talk? 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We are set this out. We are set this out. Set this out.

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4: What if you call me and don't feel me near you? Will you still trust me? What if I tell you to let go of the very thing that you think you have to hold? Will you trust me? Yes, I'll trust you, Lord. What if it costs my life? Yes, I'll trust you, Lord. What if I lose the very thing I love so dear? Yes. Somebody say, yes, I'll trust you, Lord. Somebody say, yes. Come on, put your hands up and say, yes, I'll trust you. I'll trust you. I'll trust you. I can hear Jesus singing.

you're going through tonight. But I want you to understand one thing. Whatever it is, I want you to stand anyhow. Don't let the enemy steal what God has given you. Stand.

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1: He was just a teenager when his father died in a robbery. 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
10: One quick question. 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
12: 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You're late, man.
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14: We're in for a good one tonight.

I believe with all of my heart that God desires that the things that the church were established on, the foundation of the church, that us as a younger generation, that we are not to abandon the foundations of God's church. And I have no idea, because I'm going to tell you, I have no idea why he dropped that on me to sing at the end of that song. I mean, that song is, "And forever will be all I need." I'm thinking I'm like, "Oh God, you done gave me a wedding ballad. That thing is a wedding." I told my wife, I said, "Oh girl, we might have to, hey, child number 5, what?" But then he took me and dropped that, "And forever," and then, "My hope is built." I said, "Jesus, what? I don't even sing that, Lord." He said, "Come through." I said, "All right. Fine with me. I'll sing whatever you want." I'm going to tell you something, though. The moment that is about to get ready to take place is a very special moment for me. I got my chance to be in the gospel music industry and just music ministry, period, because of the man that's standing next to me, Pastor Smokey Norfolk. And

0: Man, I honor you
1: because,
0: man, because you raised me in this. You raised me to do a lot of different things, to study the Word of God, to taught me how to write songs. You know, nobody knows that. He would take me to his house, and he would sit me down on the piano when all his kids and stuff went to sleep, and he would tell me how to write songs, man. And I would write these songs, and they wouldn't be complete. And he would always be like, man, that's not finished. And I would get angry because I'm like, this was the best I had at the time. But he was challenging me to become more. And it was just, and so I just said to myself, I said, Father, get me far enough that I can turn around and say thank you to somebody that helped me get there.
2: I want to do it a little different. Somebody's in need of a breakthrough. Karen, I need your help on this.
3: If I were a drummer, yeah. 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
1: No matter who or what we are, we must pray.
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1: Luke takes it away. He has a two-on-one. Gives it up to Kelly, and Kelly slams it home off the right side.
2: Gordon chips it to Matt Freeman, and Freeman spots up and scores. Matt Freeman, golden goal for the Herd, and the Herd is still alive.
1: Quarter spot up three. That's on the way. In and out of the cylinder. No good. But Scott with the follow, the finish, and the foul.
3: Down to the 40, to the 30, to the 20, the 10, 5, touchdown, Thundering Herd. A 93-yard kickoff return for the redshirt senior, DeAndre Reeves.
4: Closito sends it near side in the near side corner, and it's a goal in the win for Marshall.
1: 1-2 delivery on the way. This one sent for a ride, dropping back at the wall. Northley looks up, watch it fly, it's out of here, a home run. A walk-off two-run bomb from Emily Cooper.
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5: Pass it on. 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My toddler drew lipstick on the wall. Was I ever mad? It got me thinking, I can forgive my bank and my server, but I'm upset with my own kid? I mean, what's most important here? So, tonight, the two of us are doing lipstick art. On paper. 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

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We will honor the Lord, who is worthy of glory, worthy of honor. We will sing of his goodness. We will sing of his mercy.

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1: 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West Nile virus, Lyme disease, and encephalitis are all transmitted by common pests. And while some 365,000 homes will be struck by fire this year, 2 million will be damaged by termites. 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

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We want to make your praise glorious. So we join with the angels, crying out for the sound of heaven, worshiping you in spirit and in truth.

0: time has come. The time has come. For us.
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0: Five.
1: Five.
0: Five.
1: Four.
0: Four.
1: Four.
0: Three.
1: Three.
0: Three.
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0: Two.
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0: Two.
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1: What?
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13: Want to do this song dedicated to a very good friend of mine. Thank God that he's gone on to meet the Lord. Amen. Minister Roy Young. Amen.

0: I grew up in a church where we didn't need comedians because we had them.
1: Yes.
0: In the church. You know, sometimes it was through song that people testified, and other times it was, you know, their words of their testimony. And I could share many. One comes to mind where the lady stood up, and my brother Marvin, who's a pastor now, he used to write songs while he was in church. The pastor would preach, and Marvin would be inspired, and he would write songs. Well, in church, people like to copy each other. And they felt if he had the gift of being inspired and writing a song, well, there was members felt like I could do the same. So this one lady in church stood up, and my father was leading testimonial service at that point. And my father couldn't hide things with his face. And so he pointed out, he said, "Sister, okay, you testify." She stood up. She said, "The Lord gave me a song, and I want to sing it." Okay? And she went on to say,

0: And then she sat down. And you could tell my father was trying to figure out what happened
1: next.
0: So as you can see, we didn't need comedians. But we had songs that would lift you no matter what you were going through. And today, I love church. I love this church. That's why I came to Faith Community Church in West Covina. Yes, I did. Pastor Reeves, Jim, and Marguerite. I love them. I love them. And that's why I'm here. But church today, C-H-U-R-C-H, is a little bit scripted. You know, we know what we're going to sing before we get here. Maybe 2 weeks before we come. The band rehearses and all those things. We didn't have those privileges. I mean, for real, we're having a little C-H-E-R-C-H tonight, because if we're going to have all the way C-H-E-R-C-H, if we're going to have the extreme, we're going to have to turn off the air conditioner.
1: Right.
0: See, that's why I said y'all don't want to have church. Come on, auntie, we had them fans. You know what I'm saying? And yeah, there was times you didn't know if it was the Holy Ghost knocking you out or it was a heat wave. Stop.
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today we want to sing a chorus. And it's a chorus of surrender to the Lord. We want to say yes to Jesus. We want to give our all to Him. We want to totally surrender to Him so that He can take control of our lives and so that His will can be done in our lives. That's His will for each and every one of us. So we want to sing that song to Him today. We want you to lift your hands as we

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is the reigning King of Zion, and of his kingdom there shall be no end. For he shall reign forever and forever and forever and forever. And so we say yes to him. We say yes to him. We say yes to him. We say yes to him. Hallelujah to Jesus. 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Thank you, Jesus. 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
1: 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Of course, they were called newies back then.
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3: Hey, you know me. I'm your best friend. And when we're together, we turn bad times into good times. But hey, we don't go out for cups of coffee, and we don't even talk. Trust me, I know you inside and out.
4: We're like two veins in the same arm. 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
3: 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You know what comes next, right? 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
4: Your body tries to fight me off in a high noon shootout. And boy, howdy, this down ain't big enough for the two of us.
5: Losing.
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3: You know me. I'm heroin. Who were you?
6: Heroin is not your best friend. It's a deadly, addictive drug. You take it, and before you know it, it'll take you too. 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

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But if we sing them, you got to get out of those seats and you got to dance like you're really from Jamaica. Or your parents were from Jamaica, parents were from Jamaica.

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2: Dean takes the low snap, avoids the rush, will fire it downfield. He's got wide open Xavier Gaines at the 15-yard line. Gaines is going to take it into the end zone for a touchdown, Thunderinger!
0: Wow, that was awesome. How about an earful of soaring soccer?
3: Over the goal kicker's head, it will be a goal. 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
5: Next pitch on the way. Harrell drives this one deep over into left field. Look up and say goodbye. Allie Harrell with a solo home run.
0: Oh, baby, this place is popping. 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

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Demons tremble at the name. 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
1: Neither rain nor sleet nor dead of night will keep the FM88 sports team from making its appointed rounds.
2: Announcement over the loudspeaker just a moment ago that lightning just struck within 10 miles. People have to once again exit their seats.
3: They are evacuating the stadium once again. This is the third time.
2: To be quite frank, it's a mess right now.
4: And the snow, I hope you're warm where you are because it is cold here in Huntington. As the snow has come down, as we are just about ready to square off in the first ever MAC championship game.
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5: How about that?
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3: 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This is brisk.
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10: 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I'm your host, Radio Savior. We're going to be here till 12:30. And this is your weather forecast. It's 72 degrees outside, and showers are in the vicinity. By 2 p.m., it's supposed to be 75 degrees and still pretty cloudy. Then by 4 p.m., the same, cloudy and holding at 72 degrees. Coming up is Michael Sweet with Without You, Chase with In Your Arms, 2020 Blind with Only Hope, Say the Word from White Heart. But right now, this is Majesty live from Michael W. Smith.

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1: Welcome back to Dwight Perry Stadium in Bowling Green, Ohio, a stone's throw from I-75.
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6: Oh, hey, Deb. 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
1: Good afternoon and welcome to Jack Cook Field, home of the Thundering Herd, and another presentation of Marshall Baseball on the Cutting Edge Sports Radio Network. It is game three between the Marshall Thundering Herd and the ULM Warhawks. And for all the mothers out there, happy Mother's Day from the Cutting Edge Sports Radio Network crew. As is a sunny Sunday afternoon, a sunny Mother's Day. It is Senior Day, and I don't know about anybody else, but for me personally, it's crazy to think that I am calling a Marshall baseball game as a graduate of Marshall University, as I was able to walk across the stage yesterday and receive my diploma for my bachelor's degree in sports journalism. So I can now say that I called a baseball game as a graduate, as a proud graduate of Marshall University. The Thundering Herd, 23-27, 13-13 in the league, and aiming for a series sweep in its third series sweep of the season, which the other two coming at Jack Cook Field. The Herd is 7th in the Sun Belt Conference standings, as the seeds 7 through 10 will have to duke it out in a single elimination round in the Sun Belt tournament. But the Herd needs a win today, as it is trying to get over Louisiana, who is 6th place, as both teams have 13 wins, because if the Herd can finish the top 6, it secures a spot in the tournament and also avoids the single elimination round and could just play double elimination from there. The Warhawks, on the other hand, is on the inside looking out. Excuse me, outside looking in. As the Warhawks, 25-26 from Monroe, Louisiana. The Warhawks are 10-16 in the league and currently sitting 12th in the league, tied with James Madison. As the teams above it is Arkansas State at 11-15, but then Georgia State, the Panthers, at the cutoff line, also at 12-15. In the league. As I mentioned, it is Senior Day on a sunny afternoon. So with that, welcome inside the broadcast booth at Jack Cook Field. Happy Mother's Day to all the mothers who are listening. I'm Ben Anderson, your play-by-play announcer for this afternoon, alongside my cutler analyst Max Chafin. And back in the Third Avenue studios, keeping us on the air and online, is Connor Brown. Well, Max, this has been one, I don't even know how to describe it. I don't think wacky is the right term, but just crazy series between the Warhawks and the Thundering Herd. But let's go into this series. Let's start with game one. Of course, the Herd taking the opener in a game that's completely flipped in late innings. Marshall was trailing 4-2 entering the bottom of the seventh, but then scored 5 unanswered runs in the final 2 innings to pick up the victory. But you had Bryce Blazer for the Warhawks having an absolute dominant game. Had the biggest hit of the night, a 2-run single in the seventh. Gave the Warhawks a 4-2 lead, but then Marshall was able to respond back, 5 unanswered runs. The bottom of the eighth, just absolute madness. Jack Smith opened with a double. Evan Patone reached and later stole second. Tyler Cameron, a 2 RBI ribby single up the middle to give the Herd the lead. And then Jackson Holter, a 2-run bomb to right center field, and the Herd picked up the victory. Evan Patone went 3-for-4 and 3 runs scored, and Jackson Holter 2 home runs and 3 RBIs. And then you had Bryce Blevins doing what he does best, because 7 innings, only allowing 4 runs, but was not able to pick up the victory, so he's still trying to fight in the record books to be able to have the most career wins for a Marshall starting pitcher. But just like, this is one of those games that Marshall had to fight back, so it's just a lot of resilience out of the Thundering Herd, which usually Bryce Blevins on the mound, he usually doesn't see himself having to come back in games.
2: Yeah, you usually don't see that. I mean, when with Marshall, with even Bryce Blevins, he's usually just out there dishing. He's striking out people. It's just something that you normally see out of Bryce Blevins. But to see him, you know, be down in a game and to have to bounce back, you know, for the team, and that's just something that you really like to see out of this Thundering Herd this late into the season.
1: And then yesterday was a lot. Let's say the total runtime of this game was 3 hours and 34 minutes for a reason. The Herd exploded 6 runs in the first. At one point, it was up 10-2, but then the Warhawks started coming back. And as I mentioned, it trailed at 10-2. David Mosey, 4-for-6, driven 5 runs, including a home run. And then it was able to chip away with power. Of course, Mozzie, a homer in the fifth. Kate DuPont, two-run blast in the seventh. Jack Haggard, a game-time two-run homer in the eighth. The Herd was up 10-2, and the Warhawks tied this thing. As the Warhawks, two runs in the fifth, sixth, seventh, and eighth innings. But Marshall was still able to pick up the victory at the end of the day, scoring three runs in the bottom of the eighth inning. You had a big double from Mason Onyate to score Ethan Murdoch, and then a two-run blast by Jackson Golden. The Herd wins it 13-10 in a game that goes over 3.5 hours. So just absolute madness. A game Marshall should have ran away with, nearly choked it, but still picks up the victory anyway.
2: We were talking about, you know, me and, of course, the producer, Connor Brown, you know, who called the game yesterday. We were talking about how this game, that game was going to end in seven. And then they scored eight runs in four innings. I mean, we couldn't believe it. It would have been crazy, even crazier for when it went extra innings. But Marshall came out, did what they did in game one. They came out in the bottom of the eighth inning and just started scoring runs. And that's what definitely, and that's what's carried them this series, is being able to win and being able to get runs when they really need it most.
1: And then, of course, we now go into game three. Just what's your expectations going into this game, as this has been a series that not a lot of people thought would be back and forth, but it has been, which is that's Sunbelt Conference baseball for you, my friend.
2: I'm going to be honest. I think we're just going to get the same exact game that we've gotten the past two games. I don't think we're going to see a blowout. I don't think we're going to see anything like that. I think we're going to see a close ball game, but it's going to be, you know, those final innings that are really going to determine who is going to win this game.
1: Of course, today is Senior Day. The Herd will be recognizing numerous seniors on this roster. I did have it written down. As we have numerous seniors for the Herd: Jackson Holter, Bryce Blevins, Drew Harlow. But Blevins and Harlow pitched the first two games, so they won't be on the field today. Cleely Simpson, Tim Baird, Cam Harth, and Ethan Murdoch was also the other seniors graduating for the Thundering Herd. But that will step aside for a quick break. When we come back, we'll give you the starting lineups, keys to the game, and talk more about this matchup. 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
1: Welcome back to Jack Cook Field, and happy Mother's Day. It is Senior Day here for the Thundering Herd. Well, Max, what's your keys to the contest going into this one?
2: Well, I'm going to start with ULM. For ULM, they need to pitch well, because that's what lost them the game yesterday against Marshall, is that they just gave up way too many runs. And I mean, giving up 13 runs and your offense scoring 10 runs, it's very demoralizing, because you really do not want to score that many runs and just take a big L, and you know, especially when you need it most at the end of the season. And now I'm going to go to my key to the game for Marshall. They just need to find a way to make plays when they need it most. They need to be clutch like they've been these last two games. And they just need to find a way to just be able to have a big game for the seniors today and get a big, huge win for their Sun Belt tournament hopes.
1: And then your players to keep an ear out for.
2: I'll start with ULM. It's going to be Davis Mosey, the transfer from Wichita State. He had him a day yesterday, as you explained earlier. 4-for-6, 5 RBI, and a home run. I mean, what a day. He also had a double in game one, which is always huge for a team. And he's been a huge problem for the Herd in this series, and he's going to try to keep it going today, and that's who my player to keep an ear out for. Now, for Marshall, I'm going to say Jackson Golden, especially after yesterday, when he hit the home run to give more insurance runs for the Herd, especially when they needed it most, because one run wasn't going to do it in that moment in that game because of how many runs ULM was able to score on Marshall yesterday. And for him to be able to do that, it was huge.
1: Well, and then let's look at the starting lineups. First, for the Warhawks of ULM, leading off will be the center fielder Davis Mosey, batting 359. Then we have the right fielder Garrett Weathorn. And then the left field, Bryce Blazer. Jack Haggard will be at first. Marcus Aranda will be the DH. And then at third base, we have Cade DuPont. And then at shortstop, Micah Dean. Dane Ray will be at second for the ULM Warhawks. And then we have behind the plate will be Zach White. And then the senior pitcher, Seaver Sheets, will be on the mound. 5.28 ERA. He is 3-2 on the season. For the Thundering Herd, leading off will be Evan Batone. And then at center field, then second base, Tyler Cameron. Right field, Jackson Holcher. The first baseman, A.J. Havrilla. The designated hitter, Ethan Murdoch. Shortstop, Mason Onyate. Jackson Smith will be at third. Catching will be Jackson Golden, and on the mound will be Kenyon Collins at 4.95 ERA. The umpires at home plate will be Timothy Gendron. And then first base, Kyle Stutz. Chris Ditchman will be at second base, and Augustus Griffin will be the third base umpire. The Herd aiming for its third series sweep of the season, as we are still just waiting minutes away from the national anthem, as there's a lot of pregame celebrations going on. But since we got time, let's talk about what's all on the line here. Of course, we had mentioning that Sun Belt tournament berths. The Herd currently sitting in seventh. It wants to be in the top six to get into the double elimination round. The Warhawks on the outside looking in. But when you look at the other matchups going on in the league, of course, you got Arkansas State, a one-game advantage over the Warhawks. But the Red Wolves are trying to avoid being swept by Texas State at the moment. Then you got Georgia State, who went 2-1 this weekend against the Eagles. They're currently at the cutoff line. And you got the Dukes is tied with the Warhawks. And the Dukes are trying to avoid being swept by the Southern Miss Golden Eagles, who currently sit second in the league. So this is just a conference right now. It's just a matter of who all wins and who all loses, as everyone is right there together. Well, except for Georgia Southern, but they're out of contention. But everybody else is just within a game or two of either you go into the postseason or your season's over at the end of next week.
2: Yeah, I totally agree. It's definitely going to come down to the wire here. I mean, when you look at the standings, I mean, it is so close between all these teams. I mean, for example, here, there has just been so many teams here. Like, we have three teams that have 12 wins. Of course, we have Louisiana and Marshall tied at 13 wins, 13 and 13. It's just been so close, compact together, and it's just something that's going to go to the end of the season, and somebody is going to be, you know, out of the tournament that, you know, maybe should be in, but because of how they perform during the season, they won't get in because of it, and that's something that you normally don't see in conference tournaments.
1: Yes, you don't see that a lot in conference tournaments, indeed. Well, the Thundering Herd, 23-27. The Warhawks, 25-26. As this concludes the pregame show, and we come at the first pitch from Jack Cook Field. So don't turn that radio dial. Stay tuned for more right here on the Cutting Edge Sports Radio Network.
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2: Luke takes it away. He has a two-on-one. Gives it up to Kelly, and Kelly slams it home off the right side.
3: Gordon tips it to Matt Freeman, and Freeman spots up and scores. Matt Freeman, golden goal for the Herd, and the Herd is still alive.
2: Quarter spot up three. That's on the way. In and out of the cylinder, no good. But Scott with the follow, the finish, and the foul.
4: Down to the 40, to the 30, to the 20, the 10, 5, touchdown, Thundering Herd. A 93-yard kickoff return for the redshirt senior, DeAndre Reeves.
5: Closito sends it near side in the near side corner, and it's a goal and the win for Marshall.
2: 1-2 delivery on the way. This one's sent for a ride. Dropping back at the wall. Norfleet looks up. Watch it fly. It's out of here. A home run. A walk-off two-run bomb from Emily Cooper.
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2: Wow, Jim, the stars are so beautiful tonight. Hey, is that a UFO?
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2: 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Jim!
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1: Welcome to Jack Cook Field, home of the Thundering Herd. It is Senior Day, and happy Mother's Day to all the mothers out there listening. As I mentioned once, it's just a different feeling and an amazing feeling to be calling a game as a proud graduate of this university. And yeah, Max, I'd say I'm now an official alumnus of Marshall University, but so it just feels different calling it as saying that I graduated from Marshall.
2: Yes, totally. I mean, it's amazing. You know, you graduated yesterday, now you're here calling a game. You're doing what you love most.
1: Yeah, and my thing is, I grew up as a Marshall fan. Both my parents, my sisters. Yeah, two of my sisters are Marshall alums. Both my parents are also proud graduates of the university. Grew up around being a diehard fan of Marshall athletics. These past 4 years, it has been the dream come true to be able to cover the college team that I grew up around and that I've loved and bled the colors my entire life. And yeah, it's just been the dream come true to cover Marshall athletics and call games to Marshall. And it's just a great day for baseball. As the sun is shining, the Herd in the all green tops, white bottoms. The Warhawks at the maroon tops with yellow numbers and gray bottoms. The field for the Thundering Herd on the mound will be Kenyon Collins. Behind the plate, Jackson Golden. At first base, AJ Abrilla. Second, Tyler Cameron. At shortstop, Mason Onyate. Jack Smith to play third. And then left field, Cooper Henson. Center field, Evan Batone. And right field, Jackson Holzer. As then for the ULM Warhawks, two right-handed batters, left-handed batter will be the top three. New up for the Warhawks out of Monroe, Louisiana. Davis Mosey will lead things off. 6-for-11 overall in the series, scoring two runs and has five RBIs. Well, yesterday, he had a big game in the series for the Warhawks. 4-for-6 of the runs scored, including five RBI, as he has had hits in 42 of 51 games this season, including multi-hits in 19 of them. He has had multiple hits in both games of this series. Strike one finds the top of the zone. Count is 0-1 to Mosey. Of course, Mosey playing center field today. This will be his 51st game played and his 50th start. Fastball misses upstairs at 84 miles per hour. Count is 1-1.
2: My player to keep an ear out for, Davis Mosey. Going to try to make a big play here to start the game.
1: Count is 2-1 to Mosey. As Austin Mosey also had a home run yesterday for the Warhawks. So the count is 2-1 to him. As Mosey rips that one in the center field, but Cooper Henson calling four, going towards right center field and makes the grab for the first out.
2: It was a nice hit off the bat of Mosey, but Cooper Henson, he was there and he was ready to make that play. Out, or actually Evan Batone out there in center field, my fault.
1: And that now will bring up Garrett Weathorn, the right fielder, to the plate. The freshman from McGregor, Texas, 3-for-10 in the series with two runs scored and a strikeout on the weekend. One down in the top of the first, swing and miss on the 92 miles per hour heater. Of course, Weathorn 1-for-6 yesterday, the run scored, a strikeout, and also had a stolen base. So Kenyon Collins get set and deals. The 0-1. Strike two. It's now 0-2 to the 6'3" right-handed freshman. Batting 321 on the season for the Warhawks.
2: For a freshman, 321 is pretty good. Pretty good average.
1: Here's the 0-2 swing and a miss on the changeup. And that is the first punch out of the contest for Kenyon Collins. And that's his 62nd punch out of the year. And quickly two down at the top of the first. And that will now bring up left fielder Bryce Blazer, the left-handed senior. He has started and played in every single game this season. He bats 316 on the year. He plays left field for the Warhawks, the senior from Newport Beach, California. First pitch to him is upstairs, ball one at 93 miles per hour. Of course, Blazer, the former North Carolina Tar Heel back in 2023.
2: Now, Kenyon Collins on that last at-bat, that was an absolute dirty changeup that I saw.
1: And the 1-0. High and outside, but finds the zone. It's 1-1 to the left-handed batter. Right-handed pitcher against the left-handed batter. Marshall shifted more towards the right side since it's a left-handed batter. Two outs here in the top of the first.
2: Collins is off to a good start finding the zone here.
1: 1-1, swing and a miss. On the off-speed, it's 1-2. Love it goes fastball, changeup, and just the changeup, it drops about 7 miles per hour from the previous pitch and throws off Blazer. So Kenyon Collins, here's the 1-2. And that one's fouled straight back. So Kenyon Collins goes off-speed again at 86 miles per hour.
2: This would be a fantastic way to begin the game if Kenyon Collins can go 1-2-3.
1: So Collins kicks and deals. That one is away at 93 miles per hour. 2 balls and 2 strikes to Blazer. Blazer, a year ago, started all 53 games that he played in for the Warhawks. As I mentioned, he started and played in every single game this season. Here's the 2-2. Inside at the knees. Ball threes. Kenyon Collins was originally in control of the count, and now the count's now full.
2: Yeah, you don't want to put yourself in this situation, but there's definitely a way that Bryce Blazer can swing at a pitch here, especially with a full count.
1: Blazer went 1-for-4 yesterday with the walk. Payoff, low and outside, ball four. So Blazer will get the 2-out walk, and that'll bring up Jack Haggard to the plate. And Haggard playing first base today. The senior from West Palm Beach, Florida. 1-for-4 yesterday, a 2-run scored, a 2-RBI, which was a 2-run home run in the 8th inning. That tied the game. So run on first for the Warhawks here with 2 outs in the top of the first. But Jack Haggard, 1-for-8 in the weekend. As mentioned, only base hit coming on a 2-run blast yesterday. He drops a bunt. That goes towards the right side up by Kenyon Collins. He runs towards first. Underhand throw over to first in time. So for the Warhawks, no runs scored, no hits, no errors. One runner left on base. We go to the bottom of the first. Game remains scoreless. We'll step aside on the Cutting Edge Sports Radio Network.
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1: Welcome back to Jack Cook Field. Here on this sunny, lovely Mother's Day, I'm Ben Harrison, alongside me, Max Chafin, back in Network Control, keeping us on the air and online is Connor Brown. But, as I mentioned, bottom of the first game is scoreless. Kenyon Collins had a strikeout in the top of the first. On the mound for the Warhawks will be the right-handed pitcher, Seaver Sheets. So I was going to bring some information up on him, but I realized I actually pulled up the wrong pitcher. As, of course, Sheets has played the majority of his career with the Warhawks. Played his freshman year at Auburn, but redshirted that season. So the redshirt senior from Monroe, Louisiana, on the mound. He has pitched in 5.28 ERA. He's 3-2 on the year, 29 innings pitched. He has a 3-2 record and a opponent batting average of .263. The field, behind the plate, be Zach White, first base, Jack Haggard. Second base, Dane Ray. Micah Dean at shortstop. Cade DuPont at third. Bryce Blazer at left. Davis Mosey at center field. And

0: a way to get on base pretty easily in this series.
1: And now at the plate for the Herd will be Tyler Kammer. His walk-up song, currently the number one song on the Billboard Top 100, Choosing Texas by Ella Langley. So runner on first for the Herd here, and the bottom of the first. Fastball misses inside to Tyler Kammer, and the count is 1-0. Kammer 1-for-5 yesterday with a run scored, went down via strikeout twice. He's 2-for-8 thus far on the weekend. Two RBIs, two runs scored, a walk and a strikeout. As he fouls that one towards the right side, it's 1-1 to the redshirt junior from Newcastle, Pennsylvania.
0: One thing I've realized about Seaver Sheets is he doesn't pitch many innings. I mean, he comes in here and he'll pitch maybe 1 to 2 innings. Sometimes he gets about 5 in, but he doesn't pitch too many innings, which you usually don't see out of a starting pitcher.
1: You usually don't see that out of a starting pitcher a lot. Pickoff attempt unsuccessful. So right-handed pitcher gets right-handed batter. Here's the 1-1 to Tyler Kammer downstairs. Ball two having to be scooped up by the catcher, Zach White. A lot of fans in the stands for senior day. As it is a beautiful day today.
0: Yeah, it really is. I mean, it's a very nice day out here. Beautiful Mother's Day.
1: Here's the 2-1 as Patona's trying to steal second, but that's hit up in the air and caught by the left fielder, Bryce Blazer, as Patona will have to trot back to left field. So Marshall tries to go for the hit and run, unsuccessful.
0: Wasn't even a bad hit. Really had to make Bryce Blazer run for that one. Just right in a good spot for Blazer to get there and make the play in left field.
1: At the plate now, Jackson Holter, the left-handed batter. Of course, Holter playing right field today. The runner on first, Devin Patone, as we are in the bottom of the first in a scoreless contest. As Jackson Holter, 0-for-2 yesterday, 2 runs scored and was walked twice. The former Louisiana Ragin' Cajun. While pickoff attempt at Evan Patone, unsuccessful. As Jackson Holter from Texarkana, Texas. Graduate student and celebrating senior day today with the Herd.
0: He's also had him a really nice series so far.
1: Pickoff attempt unsuccessful again. Yeah, 2-for-7, 4 runs scored, and 3 RBIs on the weekend for Jackson Holter. Sheets delivers. Change of misses high and outside. Ball one to Jackson Holter at 75 miles per hour. On deck for the Thundering Herd is A.J. Avrilla, who is playing first base today. So Sheets takes his time, delivers the 1-0. Fastball finds the top of the zone. That's 1-1. Actually, excuse me, off speed at 76 miles per hour.
0: I didn't realize we had the replay on the...
1: Yep.
0: Screen.
1: Yeah, the ESPN broadcast up on the screen next to us, so we can only see. And strike two called as that paints the high outside corner. Counts 1-2 to Jackson Holter.
0: This would be a good out to get if you're Seaver Sheets here.
1: Seaver Sheets pick off 10th Evan Patone. Not in time as Patone nearly thrown off on that one. As usually for runner, you usually don't expect to try to get picked off on a 1-2 count. But Patone nearly caught sleeping, but just luckily able to jump back in time. And the 1-2 foul straight back into the knee of Jackson Holter as that's a little bit shaken up. But now just as batting left steps back into left-hander's batter's box and just walking that one off. As Holter has a 1-2 count against him. Sheets delivers. 77 miles per hour pitch, misses upstairs. It's 2-2 to Holter. Thunder.
0: Holter being patient even in a losing count.
1: As mentioned, Thundering Herd trying to aim for the series sweep today. Here's the 2-2. Now one's fouled straight back. Holter really forcing Sheets to work this at bat, especially when you got a fast runner in Evan Patone at first, who has 11 stolen bases on the year for the Thundering Herd, which he leads the team in that category. He's 11-for-12 in terms of stolen base attempts this season. Marshall, as a team, has stolen 45 bags on 64 attempts. As Holter rips that one into center field behind the Marshall logo, but falls into the glove of Davis Mosey for the second out. 2 outs in the bottom of the first. Runner on first, Evan Patone. That brings up A.J. Avrilla for the Thundering Herd. As A.J. Avrilla, the junior from Canfield, Ohio, 2-for-3 yesterday, had 2 runs scored and 2 RBIs.

0: Giannis. He also had a double, 3-for-7 overall on the weekend. He has 3 RBIs in the 2 games thus far against the Warhawks. First pitch to him, right down Broadway, strike 1. So Evan Pettone led things off for the Thundering Herd with a single on the very first pitch, and Marshall trying to avoid stranding him on first.
1: Yeah, they got to find a way to get some runners on, or maybe even that run home. I mean, it's going to be hard on just one hit, but unless it's a home run, of course, but Evan Pettone does have some wheels on him.
0: Yeah, Evan Pettone, as mentioned, 11 stolen bases on the season, as well as 53 runs scored for the Thundering Herd. Here's the 0-1, AJ Avila. Low and away, ball went at 84 miles per hour on the radar gun. Worse, you got AJ Avila batting 253 on the year, the right-handed batter against the right-handed pitcher. Has played and started every single game this year. And now it's a fastball right down the pipe. It's now 1-2.
1: AJ Avila really trying to be patient with this at bat, but he's just having pitchers just go right down the middle for him.
0: The 1-2 to Avila, and that one's way outside, and nearly gets past the catcher, Zach White, as he's had to dive for that one, as that one landed in the right-handed batter's box. So a curveball that fell off the fingertips of Seaver Sheets, but Pettone having to trot back to first.
1: I think he just let go of that one a little bit too late.
0: Here's the 2-2, and that one's ripped into the gap in left field, and that will be a two-out single for A.J. Avila, and that puts runners on first and second here at two outs and the bottom of the first, and that will bring up Cooper Henson, the sophomore from Valrico, Florida, 3-for-5 yesterday, 2 RBIs and a run scored and a stolen base after going hitless in game 1. But he has 3 RBIs this far in the weekend, as I mentioned, but 2 of them coming yesterday, including a run scored in a 13-10 victory for the Thundering Herd. Runner on second, Evan Pettone. Runner on first, A.J. Avila. Left-handed batter against right-handed pitcher. Swing and a miss on the low curveball. Strike 1.
1: 35 RBI for Cooper Henson. This is definitely a guy you want up if you're trying to get runs home if you're the Thundering Herd.
0: ULM more towards a right-side shift, and that's going to be grounded. Over, actually a shallow grounded to the shortstop. He has to eat it as Sheets was running towards the same way. Micah Dean picked it up, and that was a slow grounder as Micah Dean not hustling to it. So that'll be an infield single for Cooper Henson, and a play that the shortstop did not hustle results in a single to juice the bases to bring up Ethan Murdoch. So that's just one of those plays you have to hustle, and he did not.
1: Might get a senior moment here from Ethan Murdoch.
0: Murdoch, a senior, has the bases juiced. Batting 230 on the year. That one's fouled straight back. Count is 0-1 to Murdoch. Of course, Murdoch has 4 homers on the season and 12 RBI thus far for the Thundering Herd. That one's a ball. It's 1-1 to Murdoch. Runner on third is Evan Pettone. Runner on second, A.J. Avila. Runner on first is Cooper Henson. 2 outs at the bottom of the first. Marshall trying to explode offensively. Here's the 1-1 to Murdoch. That one's down low. It's 2-1 to Murdoch.
1: Good on Murdoch to be patient here and trying to find, you know, getting the ball. 2 balls already in this count. That's huge.
0: Murdoch 0-for-10 this far on the weekend. 2-1 him, and that one's straight up in the air over the press box. It's 2-2. But Murdoch, despite not having a base hit on the weekend, has scored 2 runs and has had an RBI in the first 2 games against the Warhawks.
1: Receiver Sheets can definitely get out of this with no runs here. He's got 2 outs, just got to make 1 play.
0: Swing and a miss, and a crucial strikeout for Seaver Sheets, and Marshall strands the bases loaded. So for the Thundering Herd, no runs scored, 3 hits, no errors, 3 runners left on base as Marshall leaves the bases loaded. We go to the second. We are scoreless here from Jack Cook Field. We'll step aside on the Cunningham Sports Radio Network.
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0: Welcome back to Jack Cook Field and happy Mother's Day. Top of the second, we remain scoreless here from Jack Cook Field. The Thundering Herd had three singles in the bottom of the first, had the bases loaded, but then Ethan Murdoch went down swinging to end the inning. For the Warhawks, it'll be the 5-6-7 spots due up. As it is senior day here from Jack Cook Field, as I mentioned, the seniors for the Thundering Herd: Jackson Holter, Bryce Blevins, Drew Harlow, Clearly Simpson, Tim Baird, Cam Harthen, and Ethan Murdoch all being recognized today, as try to make a lot of references about seniors and all that stuff throughout this broadcast. First pitch, Marcus Aranda, and that one goes foul into the bullpen of the Thundering Herd, and he nearly just went yard on the very first pitch against Kenyon Collins.
1: For a moment, I thought that was gone. I mean, that was crushed.
0: Marcus Aranda, the graduate student from Hollister, California. 1-for-2 yesterday and 2 runs scored. The count is 1-1 to him now. He had an RBI, was walked in, hit by a pitch, and his only base hit was on an RBI double. Swing and a miss, strike 2 to Aranda. 1-for-5 overall on the weekend. Has been walked 3 times. He originally started his career at College of San Mateo in the 2022-2023. Fastball misses way. It's 2-2 to Aranda. The right-handed batter up against the right-handed pitcher. Aranda, the designated hitter today for ULM, batting 258 on the year. 3-3-2 on-base percentage. Kenyon Collins, here's the 2-2. Just upstairs. Ball 3, counts full. And so for the second time in this contest, Kenyon Collins has to work through a full count.
1: That was a close call for the home plate ump there. And Kenyon Collins can find a way with his breaking ball maybe here.
0: And the payoff is launched into center field and hustling for making the grab in shallow right field is the center fielder Evan Batone for the first out. And Evan Batone turning on the wheels for that one.
1: Yes, Evan Batone been able to make the play so far in center field. He's got a lot of space to work with, and he's quick, and he can definitely get there to make the out.
0: And now that will bring up Cade DuPont, the third baseman. Batting 263 on the year. 3-for-9 on the weekend, has 2 runs scored and 3 RBIs, but after going 2-for-5 yesterday, including a 2-run blast in the 7th inning. First pitch to DuPont. Strike 1 at the top of the zone. It's 0-1. So righty against righty here. Marshall in a normal shift. Kenyon Collins kicks back and delivers. Curveball drops low. Strike 2. That's going to be called a strike.
1: Kenyon Collins' breaking ball has looked fantastic to start off this game.
0: Kenyon Collins, I agree with you, as you said, a lot of great control today. 0-2. Fastball misses low and away. And we've seen the opposite out of Seaver Sheets in the bottom of the first inning as he was trying to get, it was Havrilla with the curveball, and he absolutely just missed it.
1: Yeah.
0: Here's the 1-2. Swing, and then a miss. It's dropped strike 3, and he's able to tag the runner, so that is the second punch out of the game for Kenyon Collins. 2 down here in the top of the second.
1: The former Colcat making plays on the mound. You love to see it.
0: And now that brings up the shortstop, Micah Dean. The sophomore from Sugarland, Texas. The first season transfer from Kansas State. 1-for-4 yesterday and a run scored, and that's going to be launched in the right center field and scooped up by Evan Patone, and that will be a 2-out single for Dean.
1: Micah Dean making a play, finally getting a hit on the board for ULM. This could definitely be a way to start a 2-out rally for the Warhawks.
0: So Dean gets his second base hit of the weekend, and that will bring up Dane Ray, the second baseman. The freshman from Smithville, Mississippi. 2-for-4 yesterday, including a run scored and was walked. He is 3-for-8 on the weekend with 2 runs scored. Pickoff attempt, unsuccessful. Runner on first is Micah Dean. We have 2 outs in the top of the second. We remain scoreless. As ULM just got its first base hit of the game. Back-to-back pickoff attempts. Neither are successful for Kenyon Collins.
1: Kenyon Collins doing his best Bryce Blevins impression right there.
0: Ray, batting 271 on season 4 of the Warhawks, the former Kansas State, excuse me, the run on first, the former Kansas State Wildcat. This kid's just a freshman. Ball 1 missed the zone. I have no clue where that missed.
1: Maybe he just
0: not to judge an umpire, but I have no clue where that one missed from our angle.
1: Maybe
0: I thought
1: just a little low. I thought
0: that was right in the zone. Well, bad news. By the time I looked up to see the ESPN Plus feed, it had already been thrown, so I couldn't see it. Pickoff attempt, third time's not the charm.
1: Most of the time it is, but that time it was not.
0: Well, two of the three seniors for the Thundering Herd are starting pitchers, as Bryce Blevins is the day one man, Drew Hartley's day two man. That one's launched into left field, and tracking it down is shortstop Mason Onyate for the grab. So for the Warhawks, no run scored, one hit, no errors, and one runner left on base. We go to the bottom of the second. We remain scoreless. We'll step aside on the Cunningham Sports Radio Network.
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3: 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Herd advances to the Conference USA Championship game for the first time ever.
4: He fires one in. It's Garrounder right back up the middle. Williamson throws to first base in time. Out number three, Marshall is your 2013 Conference USA Tournament Champion.
5: And the cheerleaders come out to join the Herd as well, because Marshall wins its first ever Conference USA football title. 26-23, buzzer goes off, and the Herd is victorious. 81-79, as the Thundering Herd comes away with the come-from-behind victory in round one of the Women's Basketball Invitational Tournament.
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0: Welcome back to Jack Cook Field. It is senior day. We're at the bottom of the second. We remain scoreless. I'm Ben Harris alongside Max Chafin. Back in network control. Keep us on the air and online is Connor Brown. The Warhawks is able to get a two-out single, but that was about it in the frame. Seaver Sheet still on the mound, allowed three hits in the bottom of the first inning, but was able to strike out Ethan Murdoch to avoid allowing any damage. As for the Thundering Herd, it will be the 7-8-9 spots two ups to Mason Onyate, Jack Smith, and Jackson Gold. Mason Onyate bats left-handed, and he bats 265 on the season. He plays shortstop, going up against the right-handed pitcher in Seaver Sheets. So if you're Seaver Sheets, you want to try to quickly get through this order since it's the bottom of the order. You do not want to allow one of them to get on base and then have the top of the order come up with Evan Batone, as he's able to smoke one on you on the very first pitch.
1: Yeah, you definitely do not want that if you are ULM here. I mean, Evan Batone's just such a great bat. That's not what you want if you're the Warhawks.
0: As Mason Onyate's mentioned, batting 265 on the year. 371 on-base percentage as first pitch was fouled towards himself. It's 0-1. And the count goes to 1-1 to Onyate.
1: Seaver Sheets needs to find a way to get a quick out here. Go ahead and get this inning started for ULM.
0: Mason Onyate, the redshirt sophomore from Powell, Ohio. 1-for-2 yesterday. Scored 3 runs inside. Ball 2.
1: Marshall would really like a hit here. That would be huge. Of course, like you said, you want that top of the order to come up in this inning.
0: The 2-1 to Onyate, and that's a laser shot over the head of a ducking Seaver Sheets, and that lands in center field, and that is a leadoff single for Onyate. So the Thundering Herd, back-to-back times, it starts the inning with a leadoff single, but Seaver Sheets having to duck to get out of dodge. That was a lightning shot right back to him.
1: Yeah, that's just something that, you know, you got to do as a pitcher. You got to get down if the ball comes right at you. And as the ball came right at him, he got down. And Mason Onyate, go ahead and getting it started for his day, 1-for-1.
0: So Onyate's runner on first in the bottom of the second. That brings up Jack Smith playing third base. Pickoff attempt, not in time. The first baseman, Haggard, his foot was not even on the bag.
1: These pitchers really love the pickoff attempt today. There's another one.
0: Jack Smith, 0-for-5 yesterday, but had an RBI, as he is also 1-for-9 overall on the weekend with a run scored. And time is called, and we're going to the bullpen. I am not making this up. So for receiver Sheets, he only goes one inning, line four hits, no runs, no errors, one strikeout on about 27 pitches thrown. So that will step aside for Braden. When we come back, we introduce you to the new pitcher. The Herd has a runner on first and bottom in second. We'll step aside. 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
7: This song is being played on a didgeridoo. 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
8: G'day mates, my name is Dango Mick, and I've come all the way from Australia in search of a creature that's spelled W-M-U-L. I guess it's a woman. It's known only to exist on the Marshall campus, and its voice has been known to induce a dependency on a wide variety of music that only it can supply. Crikey! There it is now, and it's attacking another radio station. Oh, but don't worry, kiddies. It'll be all right. It's only nature.

0: Welcome back to Cutting Sports Radio Network. The Warhawks go to the bullpen. They pull out the right-handed pitcher standing at 6'9", Caleb Stierminska, the transfer from McNeese, as he comes in relief for Steven Sheets, who allowed four hits and only truly one inning of work.
1: This is something, you know, I didn't really expect him to take Steven Sheets out, but this is a pretty good pitcher to bring in here, especially when you're in a situation like this with a runner on with no outs.
0: Jack Smith is the batter. First pitch to Jack Smith, and that's going to be ripped over to the shortstop, Dean. Underhand to second, third to first, 6-4-3, double play.
1: Yeah, that's just not, that's not what you wanted at all if you were the Herd, because now you have a chance that Evan Batone's not even going to come up this inning, and you still have to get another runner on the bag. But Jackson Golden, my player to keep an ear out for, he was able to make plays yesterday. Let's see if he can do it today.
0: So, as we mentioned, that will now bring up Jackson Golden for the Thundering Herd. First pitch to him is a strike. Jackson Golden, 2-for-3 yesterday, but the run scored, had four RBIs. Also had a double. He had a two-run home run in the eighth inning that gave the Herd the 13-10 lead. And what was part of a three-run eighth inning yesterday for the Thundering Herd.
1: That pitch was very nice there by Stierminska. Made a very nice play there.
0: So Stierminska has an 0-2 count against Golden. Here's the pitch, and that one is goes foul towards the grass area of the first base side. Count stays at 0-2 to Jackson Golden. Jackson Golden batting at the 9th spot for the Thundering Herd. The right-handed batter bats 257 on the year. Smarshall had a leadoff single from Mason Oñate, but then Jack Smith hits to a 6-4-3 double play. Here's the 0-2 to Golden, and now it's launched deep left field. Left fielder going back, makes the grab in left center field, and that's Bryce Blazer with the grab. So for the Herd, no run scored. One hit, no errors, and no runners left on base. The end of two. We remain scoreless at Jack Cook Field. One step aside on Cutting Sports Radio Network.
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2: Welcome back. Top of the third, 9-1, two spots up for the Warhawks. We are scoreless. The Thundering Herd has had four hits this far in the contest, and the Warhawks already had to go to the bullpen. As starter receiver Sheets allowed four hits in one inning of work, still on the mound for the Herd is Kenyon Collins. And, yeah, it's just crazy that the Warhawks already going to the pen.
3: Yeah, you know, Zach White, he had him an absolute terrible day yesterday. He got absolutely, like, hit in the face on a pitch. And it was terrible, but he still struck out on it, which was even more sad. So he didn't even get the base off of getting hit in the face. He just had to go back to the bullpen.
2: And as you say that, he's immediately hit in the back on the very first pitch at home plate. Umpire having to call for time. Hit by pitch.
3: They must not like him or something, because he just keep hitting them.
2: Now one is right on the back of the shoulder blades. Back into the top of the lineup for the Warhawks. Davis Mosey flew out to center field in the first. That puts a runner on first for the Warhawks to start off the third inning.
3: This is a hitter you want here, especially with a runner on.
2: Pickoff attempt unsuccessful. Davis Mosey batting 359 on the season. That leads, she's at second in the batting lineup. As he rips that one straight back. As I thought for a second that was going to fly into here, either into your equipment or my equipment.
3: I would have caught it.
2: I was not going to catch that. It had the trajectory, though. Which, last thing in baseball, you always have the windows open, so you always have to be careful, which, well, my thing is, if my laptop gets damaged, it is what it is, but
3: I got
2: it's
3: Apple
2: more about
3: Care.
2: It's more about the Comrex, man. You got to protect the Comrex.
3: Yeah, I got Apple Care. This will be okay.
2: I like to say that my laptop, my laptop did get me through all 4 years of college.
3: Yeah.
2: So there we go. Counts 1-1 to Mosey. Or, as mentioned, Mosey, the senior, batting 359. And that's going to be grounded over to third to Jack Smith. Throw to second, one out. Throw over to first, two outs. 5-4-3, double play.
3: That is amazing. Getting the one of the hitters in Mosey, who they just couldn't seem to get out in the first two games, they found a way to do it twice and got it on a double play.
2: And now bring up Garrett Weathorn. Went down swinging in the first inning, his first time up. A lot of seniors on his roster for the Warhawks. You have Cade DuPont, who's playing third. You have Adam Tubbs, Jake Haggard, who's playing first right now. Then you have Jake Griffith. First pitch over to Weathorn is a strike. Counts 0-1. You have Bryce Blazer, who's playing left field today. Sam Skarich, J.C. Dermody, Justin Robinson, Caleb Sterminska, who just came in relief. Counts now 0-2. And then you got Hayden.

0: And Donahue and Jackson Kahn. So a lot of seniors on this roster for the Warhawks.
1: Way more than Marshall.
0: Yeah, way more than the Thundering Herd. So Kenyon Collins, here's the pitch. Upstairs, ball one. Count is 1-2. Collins delivers. Curveball just misses high and away. 2-2.
1: That was a very nice pitch there, just right out of the zone.
0: Kenyon Collins takes a deep breath, kicks and deals. Here's the 2-2. Fastball misses way outside. Having to dive for it was the catcher Golden. Count's now full.
1: That was a nice diving catch, I will say, by Jackson Golden.
0: And at least once in every inning in this contest, Kenyon Collins has had to work around a full count. Here's the payoff. High and away, ball four. And that's a two-out walk.
1: That's rough to throw three straight balls there and to get a walk for Kenyon Collins, but he can definitely bounce back here. But he's got a big bat in Bryce Blazer coming up.
0: Bryce Blazer, the left-handed left fielder, walked on a full count in the first inning. Runner on first for the Warhawks with two outs at the top of the third is Garrett Weathorn. As that one's ripped in a deep right field, it's high, it's long, it's gone! The two-run blast for Bryce Blazer, his fourth home run of the season. It is 2-0 ULM in the top of the third, as you can kiss that baby goodbye.
1: That was a stellar shot by Bryce Blazer right into right field. You knew it was gone coming off the bat. Just a perfect hit there, and I knew he was going to be a big bat in this game. But, man, that was an amazing hit there by Bryce Blazer.
0: Yeah, absolutely. Just beautiful. It's like right off the bat, you knew it was gone. Jackson Holcher just stood there. He knew it was out of the park.
1: Yeah, he was just looking at it.
0: See. Jake Hager now at the plate. Curveball finds the zone. Strike one. He grounded out to first base. His last time up in the third on a bunt attempt. Misses way, it's 1-1.
1: Kenyon Collins cannot let that home run get to him here. He's got to get this out here and go back to the drawing board in the dugout.
0: Here's the 1-1. Low and away, ball two, it's 2-1. But for the Warhawks, that is the 56th homer of the season. And for the Thundering Herd, that is the 50th allowed. 2-1. Finds the outside part of the zone. Evens count up at 2-2 to Haggard.
1: This would be a nice out for Kenyon Collins to get here. Jake Haggard, a really good hitter here for the Warhawks.
0: Kenyon Collins delivers the 2-2. Got him looking. Strike three calls. Strikeout number three for Kenyon Collins. That ends the top of the third. But for the Warhawks, two runs scored off one hit. No errors, no runners left on base. But a two-run blast right field by Bryce Blazer makes it 2-0 Warhawks as we go to the bottom of the third. We'll step aside on the Cadia Sports Radio Network.
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0: Whether it happened in town,
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0: or out of town,
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0: Welcome back to the Cutting Edge Sports Radio Network. Bottom of the third, the Warhawks lead it 2-0 after a two-run blast in the right field by Bryce Blazer. Evan Batone will lead things off with a thundering early. He had a single his first time up in the first inning, as there'll be the 1-2-3 spots due up for the Warhawks. Caleb Sierwinska on the mound in relief. The right-handed pitcher coming in relief for Seaver Sheets last inning. Standing at 6'9", weighing 205 pounds. We'll go up against left-handed batter Evan Batone, and he calls for time as he's getting instructions from the dugout. And the umpire calls for time and points towards his ear. So I think it's probably a communication. I think this communication device to be able to communicate with his catcher, the batteries have gone out on it. Because in this day and age, you don't do signs anymore. You don't have a communication device. You could thank the Houston Astros for that.
1: Yeah, they'll probably have to start using the signs.
0: Yeah, you could thank the Houston Astros for that, as with the sign stealing scandal and banging on trash cans.
1: Bang, bang, bang.
0: So the communication device has gone out, and they're having to switch it out for Caleb Sierwinska. For those who's tuning in, we're in the bottom of the third. The Warhawks have a 2-0 lead, but Marshall has out hit the Warhawks 4-2.
1: There they go. They got the situation resolved. They got him a new one.
0: So there will not be a pitch clock violation against the pitcher. So it will remain a fresh count for Evan Batone. Evan Batone has singled his first time up in the right field. And now immediately hits him in the legs as he goes jumping up and down. And he'll be hit by a pitch.
1: I think that one just like slipped out of Sturmiski's hand. You know, it just slipped. That's all that really happened there.
0: And that brings up Tyler Kammerer. Flew out to left field as lights him up in the first inning. Marshall in every single inning thus far has been able to get a leadoff runner on first. First two times is on a single. This time, hit by a pitch. First pitch to Tyler Kammerer, right down the pipe at 90 miles per hour, strike one.
1: It's a good start for Sturmiska. He's got to find a way to make plays here, especially with a runner on now with no outs.
0: Strike two at 86 miles per hour, as that one was low towards the knees. It's 0-2 to Tyler Kammerer as he adjusts his batting glove, steps back into the right-handed batter's box. 6'9", Sierwinska delivers the 0-2, and that one is hit in the center field. Davis Mosey makes the grab for out number one. So Tyler Kammerer now is 0-2 on the day. Now we'll bring up Jackson Ultra, who flew out to center field in the first inning. One down in the bottom of the third, with the game-tying run at the plate for the Thundering Herd.
1: Sturmiska, he's been in this situation already in this game. If you think about it, you know, last inning, it was basically the same thing. Except he did make the double play. He could go ahead and make another one here, maybe, and find his way out of this inning pretty quickly.
0: As that one is hit in the left field and into the glove of Bryce Blazer. And two down now brings up A.J. Avila, who had a single in the first inning, which was a first inning that the Thundering Herd left the bases loaded. And more fans making their way to their seats here at Jack Cook Field. And what is an absolute beautiful Mother's Day and a great day to have Senior Day. And this is probably the best weather I have seen this season for Marshall baseball in terms of at Jack Cook Field.
1: I definitely agree with you, Ben. It's a beautiful day. You know, the first time I came here, it was a very windy day. And now to just see beautiful, you know, beautiful sky and everything, it's a good day.
0: Here's the 0-1. Outside, ball one. It was like yesterday. It was raining before graduation, and then when it was over and everybody walked outside of the Marshall Health Arena, it was sunshine. It was just a beautiful set. And it's the same thing here at Jack Cook Field. So just a great way to end the weekend, as a lot of students at Marshall University having big accomplishments in their life and moving on to the next stages of their lives, whether that's going to grad school or finding careers or so forth. Here's the 2-1 A.J. Avrilla. High and inside. Ball three is Avrilla having to get out of dodge on that one and avoid getting struck in the face.
1: just got to be patient here for A.J. Haverilla. Hopefully you can get that one ball and have two runners on.
0: Here's the 3-1. Low and away, ball four. So Haverilla is walked, and Baton will move to second. Brings up Cooper Henson, had a single in the first inning, his first time up. Runners on first and second for the Thundering Herd with two outs in the bottom of the third. So you have a runner in scoring position, then you have the game-tying run on second as the Herd trails by two, and you have the left-hand batter, Cooper Henson, who had a single towards the shortstop back in the first inning, as they still leave the big gap in the shortstop. Shortstop is covering the second base bag as that one misses inside. Ball one, Cooper Henson having to leap backwards to avoid getting hit in the knees. Straminska looks at second, delivers the 1-0. That one's fouled towards the third base side. It's 1-1, and Cooper Henson got all of that one as, by the way, he swung. He was swinging for the fences, which I don't know in this situation. Yes, you're down two, but I don't think it's wise to be swinging for the fences. You just want to swing to make solid contact.
1: Yeah, you want to get it in the gap, you know, get at least a run in here. You're down 2-0.
0: And that hits Cooper Henson in his right heel, and that will load the bases for the second time in this contest for the Thundering Herd, and the second time with the bases loaded that the Herd had two outs.
1: I think the ball's just getting away from Straminska here. He's hit two batters now in this inning.
0: And both were in the shin.
1: Yeah. It's just slipping out of his hand at the wrong moment.
0: And Ethan Murdoch, his last time up, was the bases loaded in the first inning when he went down swinging to end the inning. And now time is called as the pitching coach for the ULM Warhawks will trot his way up to the mound, as I don't see anybody walking out of the pen. So Brady Cox will walk up to the mound. Of course, Cox, first year in Monroe, Louisiana, was the pitching coach for Little Rock for three seasons, culminating in the Trojans' remarkable postseason run, the 2005 Baton Rouge Regional Final. Of course, the Warhawks, led by first-year head coach Ford Pemberton, who was hired on June 11th of 2025. This is his first head coaching role, as he spent two seasons on Memphis baseball staff as the team's hitting coach and recruiting coordinator. And before signing Memphis, he was the hitting coach and recruiting coordinator of Southeastern Louisiana under head coach Matt Reiser, who he later followed to Memphis. So the bases are juiced, and Ethan Murdoch at the plate. And Murdoch, that one goes foul towards third base.
1: That was crushed off the bat, if only it didn't go so far to the left.
0: And for Ethan Murdoch, 0 for 11 on the weekend. This is his senior day as well.
1: He's due. It's senior day and everything.
0: I agree. I feel like he is due. That one misses outside. It's 1-1 to Ethan Murdoch.
1: The Herd needs something here, down 2-0. They need to find a way to get the ball into the gap, or maybe even over the fence.
0: And what would be a beautiful way to celebrate your senior day than have a big moment at home swinging a miss, strike two at 88 miles per hour?
1: You know, just got to not fall for those breaking balls like he just did right there. Swung out of his shoes.
0: I try not to be homers here, but at the same time, we like magical moments.
1: Yeah.
0: That live with you for a lifetime. The 1-2, and that one's going to be grounded to the third baseman. Throw over second, gets the force out at second. And that will end the inning for the Thundering Herd. No runs, no hits, no errors, and two runners left on base. The end of three, it's 2-0. Warhawks will step aside the Cuddy Sports Radio Network.
2: I'm stuck in this house. 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
3: 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Right on Marshall's campus next to Smith Hall. 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
0: 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It's 2-0 in favor of the Warhawks in the top of the fourth as the Thundering Herf, the second time in this contest, left the bases loaded. And for the Warhawks, it'd be the 5-6-7 spots due up as Marcus Aranda will head to the plate first. He flew it to center field his first time up. First pitch to Aranda. On way, ball one.
1: If you're Kenyon Collins, you want to find a way to not get any runs scored on you this inning, especially not a blasting home run that Bryce Blazer had in the last inning.
0: 1-0 on outside, ball two. It's now 2-0 to Aranda. Kenyon Collins threw three innings, only allowed two hits, which one of those hits was a two-run moonshot from Bryce Blazer, and he hits the right-handed batter right in the shoulder.
1: Yeah, I mean, these pitchers have had a big issue with hitting batters today. It's just maybe the ball, you know, maybe they're just sweating out there. Maybe it's hot, you know, coming off the hand a little bit slippery or something. I don't know what's going on.
0: And between both teams has the fourth hit batter.
1: Man.
0: Now we'll now bring up Cade DuPont. And that's going to be grounded over to third, to second, over to first, 5-4, no. The runner beats out the throw, so you'd have Aranda out by the fielder's choice on the 5-4. DuPont reaches on fielder's choice, now bring it Micah Dean, who singled his first time up in the second inning.
1: Yeah, just a little bit too slow there to make the double play, but still good to get that runner out at second and get that first out. That's what you really needed. If you're the Thundering Herd, maybe you even have a chance for another double play to end the inning.
0: So, use the pickoff attempt unsuccessful. And here's the pitch. Strike one, TK DuPont.
1: That one was right down the middle right there on the Kenyon Collins pitch. He's finding a way to, he's had good control today. He's just got to keep it going. It's another pickoff attempt.
0: So the count is 0-1, TK DuPont, the runner on first. Here's the pitch. That's away. Ball two.
1: Tied up in the count. You got to find a way to get this strike here. You want to be up in the count here, 1-2.
0: Outside. It's 2-1.
1: Most of his breaking balls have just been going kind of low in this outside of the zone.
0: We're in the top of the fourth inning. Runner on first is K. DuPont, Micah Dean at the plate. Single his last time up in the second. Pickoff attempt unsuccessful again. Okay, Kenyon Collins. Here's the 2-1. Runner goes to steal, and that's going to be ripped into center field and caught by Cooper Henson. Well, since top of the hour, we'll step aside 10 seconds for station identification.
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0: Two outs in the top of the fourth as Dean flies out to center field. Now bring up Dane Ray, who popped out to shortstop back in the second inning. It's 2-0, Warhawks. Outside, ball one.
1: It's crazy, you know, Marshall's had four hits on the day, and they just haven't been able to get that one run home. But ULM, they only have two hits, but they've been able to get them both home so far in this ballgame.
0: The 1-0 to Ray, inside ball two. As the sun has now fallen behind the clouds here at Jack Cook Field. Kenyon Collins, pickoff attempt, no.
1: That's like 0 for like 13 between both pitchers so far in pickoff attempts. They haven't been able to get one yet.
0: I just quit keeping count. Collins delivers the 2-0. Upstairs. Actually, no, that's strike one, and that's going to be ball three, but no, that's called a strike.
1: Yeah, the home plate umpire, he probably heard you or something.
0: He's going, you know what, Ben? I think that's a strike. 2-1, and that's hit center field, backing up Cooper Henson, and makes the grab for the out. So, for the Warhawks, no runs scored, no hits, no errors, one runner left on base. We go to the bottom of the fourth. It's 2-0 ULM. We'll step aside on the Cutting Edge Sports Radio Network.
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1: Welcome back to the bottom of the fourth. It's 2-0 ULM here on the Cutty Head Sports Radio Network. I'm Banaris alongside me, Max Chaffetz. Max Chaffetz is laughing at me and looking at me going, you know what? Even though you're my boss, Mr. Anderson, you suck.
2: You got a terrible
1: because
2: jumper.
1: You know what? I was trying to throw a water bottle in a trash can that's sitting in the back of the press box, and I absolutely threw up a brick. And Max Chaffetz looks at me at the break, you know what, Ben? You suck. And I was like, you know what? I know I do. Yeah, tell me something that I don't know, Mr. Chaffetz.
2: I would have made that one.
1: Yeah, right. You and every other member of the FM88 sports team would say that. As I'm going to go pick up my trash because I missed my shot.
2: There he goes. He's going over there and throwing it away because he can't make one shot.
1: 7, 8, and 9 spots due up. Last time I checked, I don't see you making shots either. But I want, hey, that's why you're a sports journalist, because you know you're bad at sports.
2: Yeah, I guess you're right. That is correct.
1: Mason Oñate singled, had a leadoff single to start off the second inning. And that goes foul towards first base side. It's 1-1 to Oñate. Well, the Thundering Herd has had 4 base hits in the contest, but has left 6 runners stranded, as in the first and third innings, left the bases loaded. And both times, was the third out was from Ethan Murdoch. Went down swinging the first and had it, well, reached on fielder's choice. Excuse me, in the third, but A.J. Avrilla was thrown out at second on the 6-4 force out. So the count's now 1-2 to Mason Oñate, who's playing shortstop today. Still on the mound is Caleb Stierminska. Here's the 1-2. And that's going to be grounded over to second to Ray. Sidearm throw over to first to Haggard in plenty of time for the first out.
2: He hit that perfectly into the shift because the second baseman, Ray, was like shifted over a little bit to the right. It was perfect.
1: Jack Smith at the plate now. Grounded down to 6-4-3 double play in the second inning.
2: Yeah, Jack Smith didn't have the best start in his first at bat, but he's looking to make a big play here and get Marshall on the board, hopefully.
1: First pitch to Jack Smith is a strike right down the pipe at 90 miles per hour. The Thundering Herd aiming to try to do something that it has not done. Well, of course, the season. Nats hit straight up in the air. Calling for it is the third baseman DuPont for the out. And that's quickly 2 down. But the Herd is currently sitting at 23-27. 4 games left on the year. If it wins out, it can go .500. And as I mentioned, went over .500 last season, but is aiming to try to go back-to-back seasons going .500 or better for the first time since it went .500 better in 4 straight seasons from 1987 to 1990 when it was members of the Southern Conference. Wow. As that one is hit in the left field by Jackson Golden, and that's a 2-out single.
2: That's my part to keep an ear out for right there. Easy little single, just hits right into left field, and it's a good hit. Of course, with 2 outs, you want to find a way to get on base. You have Evan Batone coming up now, who's a big hitter for the Herd.
1: And just talking about that time stretch, of course, Marshall in 85 went 26-18-1, and 87 went 16-14, 88 went 23-17, 16-14, 89, then 1990 went 20-19. Here's the first pitch to Evan Batone, inside ball one, Batone. 1-for-2 today. Actually, 1-for-1 today, hit by a pitch.
2: That's crazy that it's been since the 80s and 90s since they've
1: had multiple back-to-back seasons.
2: Yeah.
1: Over 500 or better.
2: That reminds me of like the Coastal stat when we haven't beat them since 2001. Kind of reminds me of that stat. It's pretty wild.
1: Last season, the Thundering Herd went 33-26, 16-14 in the league, and went all the way to the Sun Belt Conference semifinals, and that's a grounder that drops into center field, and that's back-to-back base hits for the Thundering Herd. Bringing up Tyler Cameron, who's 0-for-2 today.
2: Like I said earlier, Evan Batone's been doing this all series long. Hit easy singles, just found a way to get onto the bases, and now they just got to find a way to get a home. Kamer coming up, trying to get his first hit of the ballgame.
1: Bottom of the fourth, Hurd trailing by two, but has runners on first and second here with two outs. That's also been the other problem. Every time Marsh was getting runners on base, it's always been in two outs. Every time he has a runner in scoring position. First pitch to Tyler Kamer, check swing, went through, strike one.
2: Yeah, like you said, it's been two outs every single time, and you know they found that they've done it twice now. Bases loaded, and they just haven't been able to get a run home.
1: As Kamer hits that one past the gap, past the second baseman, and now we have Jackson Golden hustling all the way home. Throw not in time. He slides home safe, and that's an RBI single for Tyler Kamer, and the Hurd cuts a deficit to one.
2: Yeah, that's perfect. Perfect play there. Tyler Kamer getting his first hit of the ballgame in a big moment, getting a run home, making it 2-1 now. And now you have runners on second and third for Jackson Holter. My fault there. But Jackson Holter coming up now. This is a big bat you want up right now.
1: So that was credited as an RBI single for Tyler Kamer, but he advances to second on the throw, but the throw is close, but Jackson Golden is able to hustle it out, and it's 2-1, still in favor of the Warhawks. In the bottom of fourth, that one hit straight up in the air by Jackson Holter, and calling for his first baseman foul territory, makes the grab as it falls into the glove of Jack Haggard for out number three. But the thundering Hurd, one run score off three hits, no errors, two runs left on base. But an RBI single from Tyler Cameron makes it 2-1. Still in favor of the Warhawks at the end of four. We'll step aside on the Cadia Sports Radio Network.
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4: Appleby takes the snap, dropping back, great protection, fires it down the middle. It's picked off! Right to Tyquan Lang. Lang takes it at the 45, brings it to the near side, the 30, down to the 20. Has a blocker in front and walks in.
5: Tester and UAB able to lose the ball. Marshall keeps it in for Mario Gordon. Puts it into the net. Marshall 2, UAB 1, 3:26 to play in the match.
6: On the way, this one sent for a ride. Down the line, left field, turn and watch it fly. It's gone. A one-out solo bomb from Caddy Lucas. It's 2-0 Thundering Hurd.
5: Quickly Hamilton there to clean things up. Counter and one for the redshirt junior from Huntington.
6: Ryan Taylor's going to the rack, left side, up off the glass, no good, but James Tilley comes in from behind and flushes it home.
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0: Second time he leads off in this contest. First pitch to him is away, ball one. To start off the fifth inning, as we mentioned, the senior day, so a lot of graduating students from WMUL-FM. You have myself, Ben Anderson, then you have also FM88 Sports, Nate Courtney, then you have our traffic director, Jay Twargowski, then you have our program director, Nolan Duncan, and you also have our social media coordinator, Julia McAndrews, graduating yesterday.
1: Lots of graduates at WMUL.
0: Yes, so congratulations to all of them for graduating, and I wish them the best of luck in all their future endeavors. Did he go through? And he did, according to first base umpire, and drop strike three, throw over to first, but that's the fourth strikeout of the contest for Kenyon Collins.
1: Yeah, that's what you want right there. You want another strikeout. I think that's number four on the day for Kenyon Collins. That's huge.
0: I hate this song.
1: You don't like this song? Well, that's why they're playing it for Davis Mosey, because it's a song you wouldn't want as a walk-off song.
0: Well, here's what's funny, though. In Rolling with the Oldies, for one of the segments a couple weeks ago, I decided to do, like, annoying songs, and that was one of the songs that I played, and that's grounded over to Nyate, throw across diamond from the shortstop position in time.
1: Annoying songs. Wow.
0: I played annoying songs. I had Baby Shark. I'm trying to think, what else did I have? I had I'm a Gummy Bear, Peanut Butter Jelly Time, Baby Shark, and the Duck Song.
1: Somebody probably tuned into WMUL. I had to turn it off immediately because you. Because
0: they all just use peanut butter jelly time, peanut butter jelly time. Garrett Weathorn at the plate, 0-1 today. Went down swinging in the first, but walked in, scored a run back in the third. Two outs here in the top of the fifth. 2-1 in favor of the Warhawks, despite Marshall out hitting ULM 7-2. And away. Ball one, count is 1-1 to Weathorn. But the Warhawks, though, had all their base hits have come at the best time. Down low, ball two.
1: Yes, I definitely agree with you there, Ben. Of course, Bryce Blazer hitting that home run, that's huge. I mean, getting runs on the board, of course, in this point of the game, and trying to keep Marshall off the bases, and when they even do get on the bases, they make plays.
0: Away, ball three. 3-1 count in favor of Weathorn. So the right-handed batter in a hitter's count against Kenyon Collins, the former Tri-State Colcat. Of course, the Appalachian League team that is now defunct.
1: Darn.
0: As it sadly disbanded back in the fall after two seasons. Here's the 3-1 pitch. Down low at the knees, ball four to the displeasure of many.
1: I used to like that Colcat mascot.
0: Scratch the Colcat. And that is the third walk allowed by Kenyon Collins. That brings up Bryce Blazer at the two-run blast in right field back in the third inning. And for Blazer, that was his fourth home run of the season. As he stomps his bat at the plate as he gets set in the left-handed batter's box. First pitch to him is fouled towards the on-deck circle of the Warhawks. Strike one. The man on deck for ULM is Jake Haggard. Runner on first is Garrett Weathorn for the Warhawks. Trying to expand on a one-run lead. Pickoff attempt and successful.
1: This is the same exact situation that Bryce Blazer was in the last time he came up. Had one runner on. He's looking to maybe hit two on the day. That'd be a pretty good day for Bryce Blazer.
0: Here's the 0-1. Swing and a miss on the 81 miles per hour pitch.
1: He was looking for that second home run, Ben. He swung out of his shoes on that swing.
0: Count is 0-2 to Blazer, the left fielder. Marshall has a couple guys look like they're warming up in the bullpen. Here's the 0-2, high and away, ball one. As ULM, yeah, there's one guy looks like he's warming up. Everybody else is kind of standing around, chilling, enjoying life.
1: Piece of fuzz, come out of nowhere.
0: Is that Randy Orton with the RKO out of nowhere?
1: But a piece of fuzz instead of Randy Orton. Probably good that it was a piece of fuzz.

0: I say, yeah, because an RKO for Randy Orton would probably hurt. Yeah. Especially now, she's supposed to be a bad guy. He'd probably give you the punt kick as well.
1: Yeah.
0: Yeah, and the 1-2, and that one's fouled straight back as the runner having to take off, knowing with two outs, he has to take off on every single pitch.
1: Yeah, he's just got to be ready to go, and hopefully Bryce Blazer can get it into the field because he'll already have a head start.
0: So the count is 1-2 to Bryce Blazer. Kenny Collins takes a deep breath. Outside, ball two. Well, Allison Messinger just messaged me saying that fat rain is coming our way from Barbersville, so...
1: Down it goes.
0: Time to shut the windows, which you could, might as well... Well, once the rain actually starts in, I say go ahead and bring the crowd mic inside as well.
1: Yeah.
0: Here's the 2-2, and that one is hit in the right field, and that will go all the way to the wall, and that will bring Whitethorn to have to hit the brakes at third, and that is a double for Blazer.
1: Bryce Blazer having himself a day. He's got a double and a home run.
0: Yeah, second hit of the contest.
1: 2-for-2 also because he got walked in his first plate appearance. Here comes Jake Haggard trying to come off of yesterday when he had the home run.
0: Jake Haggard has yet to get a base hit today. Went down swing his last time up in the third. If those wondering what that sound was, that was my laptop going off. I should probably... And swing and a miss. Strike one to Haggard.
1: Might as well make sure my laptop is muted also while I'm at it.
0: So the count is 0-1 to Jake Haggard. Swing and a miss. Strike two.
1: If you are Kenyon Collins, you need this play to be made, either a strikeout or a play in the field, because you cannot afford getting runners to come home.
0: Did he check when he got through? He did! And he goes down swinging. Strikeout number 5 for Kenyon Collins for the Warhawks. No run scored. One hit, no errors. Two men left on. We go to the bottom of the fifth. 2-1 in favor of ULM. We'll step aside on the Cutting Edge Sports Radio Network.
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0: And welcome back to the Cutting Edge Sports Radio Network. We're in the bottom of the fifth. It's 2-1 favor of the Warhawks. New man on the mound is a right-handed pitcher, Sam Skarich from Davenport, Iowa. He played at Southeastern Community College from 2023 through 2024. As he comes in relief for Sturminska, who went three innings on three hits, one run, and walked a batter on 34 pitches thrown.
1: This is a Gold Glove winner pitcher right here.
0: All right.
1: So that is cool to know. Also a Northwoods League All-Star. So he was pretty good. Oh, wow. He's got a weird way of throwing the ball. He kind of does it like a little, not sidearm, but it's kind of a mix.
0: Now, just looking at his windup, it looks like Chris Sale, but a right-handed version of Chris Sale.
1: Yeah,
0: watching that makes my arms hurt. I could already feel the tendons pulling my elbow just watching him throw that.
1: Yeah.
0: He also played basketball, football, and ran track at North Scott High School. And actually won a state championship in the high jump and also in football in high school.
1: Multi-sport athlete, you love to see it.
0: Standing at 6'3", as he will go up against the 4, 5, 6 spots for the Thundering Herd. And at the plate first is A.J. Havrilla. First pitch to him is a ball. Havrilla, 1-for-1 the day. Walks his ice up in the third after singling in the first. Upstairs, ball two. Havrilla has been part of the Herd, leaving the bases loaded twice in this contest. Marshall, last time it had the bats, was able to finally score a run and cut into the Warhawks' lead. Right down the middle, strike two, and here comes the rain. Allison Michigan warned us about. So now it's down low, and it is pouring the rain hard, which is not a good sign.
1: There goes the fans. Look at them all just flock out.
0: Every fan's like
1: the seats.
0: Everyone just flees. It's like the parting of the Red Sea.
1: And they're gonna keep playing for right now, though.
0: Well, you're in the middle of an at-bat, and that one is
1: down
0: towards the left side, which, well, I'm not going to say anything yet.
1: Let's give an A.J. Havrilla rain home run.
0: Yeah.
1: It reminds me of the play.
0: Hey, there's some fans sticking it out, which, at this point, it's either, okay, do you sit in the stands and get wet, or do you now just stand up against the wall?
1: And get wet.
0: So, it's like, no, you stand up against the wall, you have the roof.
1: Oh, yeah, that's true.
0: My thing is, but, do you really want to leave your seat, and do you want to try to keep your seat dry? Outside, and that's going to be a walk on the payoff to A.J. Havrilla. And with how the rain is pouring, are we going to keep playing baseball? And at the moment...
1: Seems like for now we are.
0: In this situation, since Marshall has a turf field, you play until you realize that if the rain is causing the effect on the pitcher, if he cannot really grip the ball and struggle...
1: That or there's lightning.
0: That too. So Cooper Henson now at the plate. Cooper Henson's hit by a pitch. His last one, that one's inside. Ball one.
1: Got kind of close to him again there, just a little bit inside.
0: So the count is 1-0, and time is called by a third base umpire. And now we have the head coach for the Warhawks coming onto the mound. Is he seriously doing what I think he's doing? Yes, he's going to the bullpen. As Skarich only got through one batter and walked him. And he's going to get pulled. So that was Step Aside for Quick Break. When we come back, we'll introduce you to the new pitcher for the Warhawks right here on the Cutting Edge Sports Radio Network.
2: There's a horrifying abomination in the eyes of God. I get a lot of questions from my victims about my taste in music. Of course, the terrified wretches are actually just scrounging in vain to find some modicum of humanity beneath my hideous exterior so that they may talk me out of devouring them alive, but that's beside the point. My taste in music is about as wide as my gaping cavernous jaws. Oh, but my musical preferences aren't lined with hundreds of tiny, needle-thin, hooked teeth. I love jazz and alternative, blues and gospel, and everything in between. 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I can't say it any plainer. 88.1 WMUL is my favorite radio station. 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Of course, I'm always famished because I only know endless feeding and good radio, but that's beside the point.
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0: 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We're in the bottom of the fifth. Hurd trailing by one as runner on first. And a new pitcher in for the Warhawks as Skarvich only faced one batter through six pitches and watch A.J. Avrilla. And the Warhawks go to the bullpen. And now they bring out the left-handed pitcher in Adam Tubbs. Standing at 5'10", the redshirt senior from Sterlington, Louisiana. Spent his whole career with the ULM Warhawks, as on the season he's pitched 21 and one-thirds innings, giving up 25 hits, 20 runs, 18 earned runs, 11 walks, and 12 strikeouts. And he has faced 100 batters on the season, and too bad we don't have the crowd mic out at the moment, just the way with the rain is pouring right now.

0: They're also playing Purple Rain.
1: Yeah, as I say, they are playing Purple Rain with the rain coming down. Somebody, we're out here trolling people.
0: Yeah.
1: I love that. Purple Rain in the rain. Well, it does make sense, though. Prince did sing Purple Rain, the Super Bowl halftime show,
0: in the
1: downpouring rain with an electric guitar.
0: Yeah, that's crazy. He could have been just electrocuted, and he just kept going. Pretty wild.
1: It was Prince.
0: Yeah, it's true.
1: It was the man known as Prince, so.
0: Formerly known as Prince.
1: Yeah, the man formerly known as Prince.
0: It's an unpronounceable symbol.
1: At the plate now, Cooper Henson, 1-for-1 today. Had a single in the first, is hit by a pitch in the third. Low and away, ball one gets past the... Oh, lost control by the pitcher, excuse me. It's now 2-0 to Cooper Henson.
0: If you're Cooper Henson, again, you could make a play in the rain. Should be pretty nice for the hurt.
1: You know how Ethan Patrick, Connor Brown... try to do the Michael Jackson references. How many rain references do we try to do?
0: Oh, gosh, I don't even know. I don't even know if I can, like...
1: You already got one. That's Purple Rain.
0: Yeah. That was the PA people, though. That wasn't us.
1: That's true. Well, Creedence Clearwater Revival once said, have you ever seen the rain? As here's a 3-0 count to Cooper Henson. That's right down the pipe, strike one. There you go. That's one reference.
0: Yeah. It's going to be hard for me to come up with one, personally.
1: I have another one in my mind, but it's not nighttime yet. So I got to keep that one in my pocket for now. The 3-1, and that's going to be grounded over to first. Throw to the second base. Actually bounces off the helmet of A.J. Avila. He's safe, and he's now going to go to third as that ball goes all the way in the center field. And what happened was the first baseman, Haggard, it was a ground over to him. He went to throw over to try to get the start the double play. Bounces off the helmet of A.J. Avila going into second, and then fires past the shortstop, Micah Dean, and then rolls all the way to center field, which then puts runners on second and third on the fielding error.
0: That is absolutely crucial. You have two runners in scoring position now with no outs. And Ethan Murdoch, like we have said, who is due in this series to get a big hit.
1: And it is downpouring. Yeah, it's pouring.
0: The kids are running in the rain. I mean, there's a lot going on here in Jack Cook Field.
1: Ethan Murdoch at the plate. Runners on second and third for the Thundering Herd. For the first time in this contest, Marshall had a runner in scoring position. And it's not two outs. There's no outs.
0: Yeah. Which is what you want if you're Marshall. I mean, just very unfortunate that there was two outs every time they'd get bases loaded.
1: The 0-1 misses inside. It's now 1-1. So southpaw against a right-handed batter. And Ethan Murdoch aiming for his first hit of the weekend. And now it gets past the catcher, but Avila will keep the brakes at third, knowing he was not going to be able to get there in time, so it counts 2-1.
0: Think of a runner like Oliver Service or Evan Batone was there. I think they would have went on that one. But A.J. Avila just doesn't have quite the wheels.
1: Clearly Simpson not in the starting lineup today. Because today you have Jack Smith in a series playing third, which he's usually just a substitute at short.
0: Yeah. I usually see him at short, but this is the first time seeing him at third in a while.
1: And that's a hit in the left field, and it's going to be caught by Bryce Blaze, where A.J. Avila will tag up in the throw home, not in time, and that is a sac fly RBI by Ethan Murdoch, and we're tied at 2 apiece here in the bottom of the fifth.
0: He could finally get a run home on with runners on base off of the sac fly for Ethan Murdoch.
1: And for A.J. Avila, that is his 34th run scored of the season. So runner on second for the Thundering Herd is Cooper Henson. And that will bring up Mason Onyate. 1-for-2 today, grounded out to second base. Last time up in the fourth, it's 2-2 here in the bottom of the fifth inning. First pitch, Onyate misses away. Ball one.
0: Looks like the rain has calmed down now.
1: This is just back and forth. Should you bother putting the crab mic back outside? Because the problem is, when we go pack up, everything's going to be all wet. And then all the equipment's going to get wet.
0: Well, it's still raining a little bit, so it's like sprinkling.
1: I didn't want to leave it out there because it's going to get wet. And then we have to try to find ways to dry it off and everything. And then that's just a pain because it's cords and all that. And
0: yeah.
1: It would have just not been a good time. And that's it. A check swing and end up making contact, staying in foul territory, picked up by the pitcher and thrown over the first. Okay, as Onyate did the check swing and that end up making contact. He didn't even mean to make contact. It just was by pure accident, and hence is able to advance to third.
0: He was down for a second there. That slide must have hurt or something for Cooper Henson, but
1: yeah,
0: he's getting
1: up. Yeah, he slid awkwardly. I think his wrist, bent back when he went to slide. Yeah, and when he slid, he hurt his wrist, it looks like. Actually, no, just by the way he slid, he ended up hurting himself. So, Jack Smith now at the plate, 0-2 today. First pitch to him is a ball.
0: It's very unfortunate for Oñate, though. Just a check swing.
1: Yeah, check
0: right
1: swing
0: to the pitcher.
1: Makes contact. He didn't realize it made contact until it did, swinging and missed strike one. That's why I was sitting there, and it bounced off his bat and went, wait, did I just make contact? Oh, wait, that's fair. Here's the 1-1. Misses away. Ball two, it's 2-1. So on the mound, you have the southpaw, Adam Tubbs. And I'm against Jack Smith, the third baseman. Smith aiming for his first hit of the contest. Now one's fouled back to himself. It's 2-2 to Jack Smith. So now you have all the fans that are very hesitant to go back to their seats.
0: Yeah, they don't know whether or not they want to go back because who knows, it might rain again.
1: It's like, do we stand here? Do we not? What do we do? Yeah, do we turn on our radio dial to tune to 88.1 FM?
0: Hopefully.
1: And now it's going to be grounded over to the second baseman, having to throw across his body from behind the second base bag. Takes the hop and it bounces out of the glove of the first baseman. And Cooper Henson will score on the fielding error.
0: That is just really unfortunate for Jake Haggard. Just went right out of his glove. Usually makes those plays so easily and just went right out of the glove. It was just unfortunate. But it gets a run home for the Herd. Now the Herd had the lead.
1: It's 3-2 Thundering Herd. And, yeah, you had the throw from Ray, and it took a one hop. Well, it was a difficult throw because it was right behind the second base back. He had basically scooped up, throwed across his body, took a bounce, and then just was not able to hold on by the first baseman, Haggard. And that will now bring up to the plate Jackson Golden, who had singled and run scored his last time up.
0: And Jackson Golden, my player to keep an ear out for. 1-for-2 on the day, looking to become 2-for-3 maybe. You know, maybe trying to get Jack Smith across the bases.
1: And actually, they're going to count that as a single? And that's over the head of the second baseman in right field, and that's actually back-to-back base hits. And they're going to score that as a single.
0: I don't really think that was a single.
1: I don't either.
0: That was definitely an error.
1: That was definitely an error. Because it bounced out of his glove. That's
0: yeah, he had the play, and then it just fell out.
1: That's one thing I don't want to say about baseball. It's just a judgment call, and I don't agree with it. But you know what? In this situation, my opinion does not matter.
0: Yeah.
1: Bottom of the fifth, Herd up 3-2, scored 2 runs thus far in the inning off 2 hits and 1 error when I thought it was 2 fielding errors. At the plate now is Evan Patone, 2-for-3 on the day. First pitch to him is a ball. Because I guess apparently if the second baseman has to throw across his body, throw to first baseman, takes a bounce and then rolls out of his glove, it's a base hit.
0: Yeah.
1: I was like, okay. So now we have a meeting in the circle with the pitching coach. Runners on first and second for the Thundering Herd. Runner on first, Jack Smith. Runner on second, Jackson Golden.
0: At least the play wasn't an earned run for Adam Tubbs.
1: That is true. And now the home plate umpire will make his way onto the mound to try to figure out what it's taking. So,
0: got the Charlie Brown teacher playing.
1: Mwah, mwah, mwah, mwah, mwah, mwah, mwah, mwah, mwah, mwah, mwah, mwah, mwah, mwah, mwah, mwah, mwah.
0: So loud.
1: Mwah, mwah, mwah, mwah, mwah. Now the home plate umpire standing on the mound as well. It's like, wah, wah, wah, wah, wah, wah. Can you not figure out how to open up a window?
0: No, the thing is, oh, thanks, Ben.
1: Welcome.
0: I don't need it. No. Yeah, we'll just keep that. It can hear it.
1: Well, I'll have it down in the moment, but
0: yeah,
1: we'll figure it. We'll put it back together during the next break.
0: Yeah.
1: At least, well, you can put it back during the next break. Two outs. The bottom of the fifth. Pitch Evan Patone. Paints the outside on a curveball. It's 1-2. Excuse me, 1-1. Excuse me. Tubbs looks to second. Throws. Here's the pitch, and the grounded to short to Dean. Throw over to first in time. So that for the herd. Two runs scored off two hits, one error, and two runners left on base. And the herd leads it 3-2 at the end of five. We'll step aside on the Cutting Edge Sports Radio Network.
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4: Welcome back to Go Sports Radio Network. Top of the sixth, Hurd up 3-2 after scoring two runs in the bottom of the fifth inning. I'm Brandon alongside Max Chafin. Back now, control keeps on the air and online is Connor Brown. And as I say, Dr. Bailey, I apologize for not staying during commencement. As I thought, again, the picture walk out of stage, I thought that's what you meant. So yeah. Instead of like staying afterwards, so I apologize for that. Either way, it's 3-2 Thundering Hurd. That's a good way to apologize. Well,
5: yeah,
4: considering.
5: I guess. On air.
4: Yeah. And, well, the sun has come back out.
5: Hooray.
4: Hooray.
5: It's very nice. You know, we said, I feel like we're in Florida. It just rains, and then all of a sudden it's back to sunny.
4: First pitch to Aranda upstairs. Ball one to him. Aranda 0 for 2 today.
5: There we go.
4: There we go. And now it's hit straight up. And it drops into the seats and nearly takes the kid out in the back of his head.
5: He should have caught it.
4: Dude, they told him heads up and it nearly just it takes him out. Wow.
5: They should have just said, look up. He would have caught it.
4: Oh, man, that one nearly took his head off. Just wow. Chaos now 1-2 to Aranda. Here's the 1-2. And that one's launched into left field. Backing up for it is Jackson Holter. Look up and say goodbye. Marcus Aranda, a solo leadoff blast. His 13th home run of the year. And it ties the game at 3-3 here in the top of the sixth.
5: I knew immediately as that came off the bat that that was gone. That is an amazing hit there for Aranda. That's what you need if you're ULM, tying up the ball game, no outs. You know, this is huge for ULM. They can go ahead and get something to start here for the Warhawks.
4: At the plate now, it's Kay DuPont. Well, I got to blame my sisters for having me leave early because they're like, can we get food now? Yesterday, hey. So I can blame my sisters.
5: You get hungry sitting in there.
4: And they were like getting very hangry, so I was kind of getting pretty scared. As Kay DuPont, driving, sleeping, back shoulder grab by Mason Onyate in shortstop.
5: That's a nice play by Mason Onyate. Made a little leap there, leap of faith, and made the play. Mason job there to get the first out.
4: That now brings up Mike Dean. 1-for-2 today. Flew his last time up in the fourth inning. Flew out to center field, actually. It's 3-3. And this one goes for a bunt. That drops right down the middle. Picked up by Kenyon Collins. Throw over to first in time.
5: Easy out there on the bunt. Kenyon Collins making a play to A.J. Havrilla for an easy out number two.
4: Two down, top of the sixth. And that brings up the eighth spot. Dane Ray, 0-for-2 today. Flew out to center field to end the fourth inning his last time up. So Kenyon Collins delivers. High and inside. Ball 1-2 Ray. And for the Warhawks, 5 home runs now on the weekend, and it's 5th home run in the span of 2 days. As that one is a liner towards center field on the shortstop side, and that's a 2-out single for Ray. And if you're head coach Greg Beals, I think you start heavily considering going to the bullpen as they're making a lot of contact against your starting pitcher in Kenyon Collins, as this will also now be his fourth, after he gets to this batter, be his fourth time up through the order.
5: They don't even have anybody really in the bullpen throwing right now. But Never know. They can get somebody in there.
4: So, it'll be interesting to see what the Thundering Herd decides to do. Zach White on, at the plate. Went down swinging his last time up, so he's 0 for 1. As he was hit by a pitch his first time up in the third. This is the first time he is batting in this contest, not as the leadoff man. Another big thing going on today, well, I think it's around 7 o'clock or shortly after that, is the NCAA softball selection show. Here's the 1-0, and that's hit straight up high in the air. Cooper Henson, Cooper Henson calling for that one as he makes the grab in left center field for out number 3. So one run scored off, two hits, no errors. One runner left on base, but a solo leadoff blast by Marcus Aranda. It makes it tied at 3-3. We go to bottom 6 here on the KDS Sports Radio Network.
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4: Bottom of the 6 here from Jack Cook Field on this lovely Mother's Day. Mr. Rain has decided that he's going to pack up his bags and get out of town as Mr. Sunshine booted him out.
5: Mother Nature had to come in for Mother's Day and give us the sun.
4: The Warhawks was able to tie the game on a solo blast by Marcus Aranda in the top of the 6, but for the Thundering Herd, it will be the 2, 3, and 4 spots due up. Tyler Cameron at the plate had a RBI single back in the 4th inning. Still on the mound is the southpaw Adam Tubbs. That's going to be grounded over to short to Dean across the diamond. Over to first to Haggard in time as it takes a bounce. Haggard able to hold on to that one this time around. And one down in the bottom of the 6th.
5: Easy throw there for Micah Dean just to make the easy play and get the first out pretty quickly.
4: And that brings up Jackson Holter. His walk-up song. Why am I drawing a blank? I know this. This is the Temptations. Why am I drawing a blank? My Girl by Temptations. There we go.
5: I was like,
4: I should not be drawing a blank on this, and I am. And it was making me mad. Yeah, My Girl by the Temptations. I knew that. Ball 1. So as I mentioned, Adam Tubbs, the southpaw, still on the mound in relief. That's allowed 2 hits and a run scored on 1 1/3 innings of work. It goes up against left-handed batter and Jackson Holter playing right field as Holter hits that one into the gap at second. And that will be a single for Jackson Holter, his first hit of the contest for the man celebrating his senior day. And that will bring up A.J. Havrilla, 1 for 1 today as he has walked his last 2 times up at the plate. He scored a run back in the 5th after walking. So that puts a runner on first for the Thundering Herd and Jackson Holter.
5: There is only now one more batter, and that is Ethan Murdoch, yet to get a hit in this bowl game. Only one to go for everybody to get a hit here on senior day.
4: First pitch to A.J. Avrilla, finds the top of the zone, strike 1. And Max Chafin is right. Ethan Murdoch is the only person in the starting lineup to have yet to get a base hit today. Strike 2 right down the pipe to A.J. Avrilla as he shakes his head in disgust. As he is basically showing Timothy Gandrin that he disagrees with the strike zone.
5: Yeah. Don't mess with Timothy. He's kind of jacked.
4: Low and away, ball one. Don't mess around with Timothy. I will remember that.
5: He's a big guy.
4: Timothy. And that one is out to rocket in the center field, and that's back-to-back singles for the Thundering Herd. A.J. Avrilla, his second base hit of the game. That will bring up Cooper Hinton, who scored after reaching on a fielding error back in the fifth inning, which was a 1-6 fielding error as the first baseman Hager is trying to force a double play. So Adam Tubbs allowed back-to-back singles. That will bring up Cooper Hinton, as I mentioned. He is 1-for-2 on the day, and I actually credited him reaching on fielder's choice. That's not an error either. Okay. You know what? I might just have to ask who's ever keeping the scorebook, how in the world they're keeping the scorebook, because I...
5: Totally different than how you're doing it.
4: Yeah. Like, what? Then what the heck was the error then? And that one is trying to get out of the way and bounce out of spat, but shoots foul this time around.
5: That will... We'll get out of the way check swing hit there for Cooper Hinson. It's happened twice now for the Herd. Tried to check swing and then he just hit the ball.
4: So the count is 1-1 to Cooper Hinson. Oh, yeah, it was Ridge as an error. I just didn't see it on here. Okay. So, yeah, I was right. I knew I was right. It's now 1-2. So the count is 1-2 to Cooper Hinson. And that's going to be grounded over to short, 6-4-3 double play, and that ends the inning.
5: Rough way to end it for the Herd.
4: So no run scored, two hits, no errors, one man left on. The end of six, we're tied 3-3. What's up, side of the Cody Sports Radio Network?
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4: Welcome back to Scotty Sports Radio Network. We're in the top seven. They're tied at 3-3 as Marshall ended the inning on 6-4-3 double play. I've been Anderson Longtime. Max Chaffin.
5: You had to think about that one.
4: I had to think about that for a minute.
5: Been a pretty good game so far. Marshall has 11 hits in this ballgame and only 3 runs. Pretty wild.
4: Yeah. I was trying to fix the crowd, Mike. It was really working, then when the rain hit, it's like, it doesn't want to work anymore.
5: Yeah, and this is a big buzz on it.
4: Oh, I do appreciate sad. FME Sports Shane Darling the chance to turn it up, but at the same time, it's like, buzzing in my ear a lot. So I'll bring up David Mosey, who is 0-4-3 on the day. He had a big day yesterday, but no prevail today. He went 4-for-6.
5: This happens every time I pick an away player for my player to keep an ear out for. They just have the worst day possible.
4: As Mosey rips that one foul. As that one actually lands inside of the suite on the first base side. There we go.
5: Yeah. Sounds a lot better now.
4: It'll be all right.
5: One, two count now. Mosey trying to get his first hit here.
4: And his count is one and... I got, yeah, one and two, excuse me. One and two to Mosey. So here's the 1-2. Upstairs, ball two. So the count is 2-2 to Mosey. Here's the pitch. Now and hit him in the hands. And he's hit by a pitch, and all the boos raining from Jack Caulfield. And Greg Beals is going to come out of the dugout to check on, well, actually, talk with home plate umpires. Mosey takes off his gloves, shows where the bruise is, and tells him, yeah, I got hit there. Now Greg Beals is talking with the home plate umpire about the call.
5: I think he did get hit. It is a little stinger right to the hand, but, man, that is, it's not what you want if you're the Thundering Herd with no outs.
4: And we're still arguing this.
5: Yeah, there's not really much to argue. I mean, it seemed like it hit him. I mean, maybe he's just arguing that it hit the bat, you know, something like that. But I think it definitely hit his hand.
4: Garrett Weathorn, 0-for-1 on the day. He's walked back to bat times up, but then also went down swinging his first up of the first inning. And Greg Beals has walked back into the dugout of the Herd.
5: Yeah, he's just going to let him take his base and hopefully just try to bounce back from it with Whitethorn coming up.
4: And pickoff attempt unsuccessful. Here's the bunt attempt now and fire straight back. Strike one.
5: He's trying to get the runner to move, but he was a little low on that one. Made it just pop up there. Go foul.
4: So it counts 0-1 to Weathorn. And that's going to be bunt, foul, right into the batter's box. Strike two. It's 0-2. So the count is 0-2 to Garrett Weathorn. Runner on first after being hit by a pitch is Mosey. As we're in the top of the seventh, pickoff attempt unsuccessful. We're tied at 3-3. The Herd scored two runs in the fifth, scored one in the fourth to tie it. But then the Warhawks scored a run in the sixth on a leadoff solo shot by Aranda. Now one drops outside, ball one. Kenyon Collins is still on the mound for the Thundering Herd, allowing five hits, three runs, all three being earned, has struck out five, walked three through six innings of work. He has faced 28 batters. This batter makes batter 29.
5: They do have somebody warming up in the bullpen, though.
4: Low, ball two. So, you're the Herd. It's just a question of how much longer do you keep them in?
5: Yeah, it really just depends on how this at-bat goes, really.
4: So the count is 2-2 to the right-handed batter and Weathorn. Kenyon Collins pickoff attempt, no. Not in time.
5: I mean, you got Bryce Blazer coming up who's had himself a day, so who knows what they're really going to do here.
4: Time called by the third base umpire as they're trying to warm up in the bullpen, I guess. As Ever was warming up through an absolute wild pitch as it shot out of the bullpen of the Thundering Herd and landed in the field of play.
5: That's rough.
4: Embarrassing. Here's the 2-2. And that's launched into left field. And Cooper Henson's not going to get there in time. He's going to roll all the way to the wall. And he's going to be able to hit the cutoff man. And that will be a double for Weathorn.
5: Yeah, that's just not what you want there. If you're Greg Beals and the Thundering Herd, I mean, I would look to maybe take him out here, especially if Bryce Blazer coming up. It's looking like they're probably just going to keep him in.
4: At the plate now, Bryce Blazer. Yes. Had a base hit in his last two at-bats. Had a double in the fifth and a two-run homer in the third. And time is called, and Greg Beals will head to the mound. We will have a pitching change, so that we'll step aside for a break. When you come back, we will introduce you to the new man on the mound for the Thundering Herd as we're tied here in the top of the seventh. We'll step aside on Cudahy Sports Radio Network. Well, we probably just had a little difficulty that's going on back in the Third Avenue studios. So Kenyon Collins has been pulled. He's gone six innings, six hits, three runs, three earned runs, and five strikeouts.
5: He had him a pretty good day today. I will say, pitching six innings, that's pretty good here. And it looks like we have A.J. McKinnich coming in for the Herd.
4: McKinnich, as mentioned, McKinnich pitched yesterday for the, did he pitch yesterday?
5: I don't think he did pitch yesterday, but.
4: Oh, never mind then. Well, either way, just a main reliever for the Thundering Herd.
5: Yes. That's why they have him today, especially in a situation like this with two runners in scoring position with a big bat like Bryce Blazer coming up.
4: As we're in the top of seven, they're tied at three apiece here from Jack Cook Field. Of course, you have McKinnich coming in relief for Kenyon Collins. His last appearance was against West Virginia. Well, we're at the top of the hour, so we'll step aside 10 seconds for station identification across the Cudahy Sports Radio Network.
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4: Welcome back to Cudahy Sports Radio Network. We're tied at three-piece top seven, as I was mentioning. AJ McKinnich. Last pitch against West Virginia on the fifth went one inning, allowing two hits, one run, one earned run, struck out two. His offset appearance before that was at home against, he was at Moorhead State, went 1 2/3 innings.
5: McKinnich looking to he needs to get some outs here, especially with two runners on.
4: And the first pitch to Blazer, strike one on the outside curveball. And so the backdoor curveball finds the bottom of the zone. Strike one to Blazer. Blazer, 2-for-2 on the day, trying to go 3-for-3. Here's the pitch. And that goes foul down the third base side. It's now 0-2 as trying to leap over the ball was Mosey. Very crucial situation for the Thundering Herd with the Warhawks having runners on second and third with no outs in the top of the seventh. Yeah, in the top seven, they've already scored one and back in the top of the sixth.
5: If you're A.J. McKinnich, a strikeout would be fantastic here. Really, if you don't want any runs, getting a strikeout on really the next two outs here would be huge.
4: McKinnich, here's the 0-2. Swing and a miss! And Blazer goes down swinging for the first out.
5: Huge to get their big batter and Bryce Blazer out of here with a strikeout. So now they got one out, but they have Jake Haggard coming up, who hasn't had the best day, but we know he can definitely hit it out of here.
4: 12th strikeout of the season for McAnich. That brings up Jake Haggard, 0-4-3, has went down swinging his last two times up at the plate. And that's going to be grounder into the gap in second, and that will score two runs, and that'll be a two-run single for Jake Haggard. And it is now 5-3 in favor of the Warhawks.
5: That's not what you want if you're the Herd. I mean, it went into possibly the worst spot for that shift. It just went right through the second base line there. And this is not what you want if you're the Herd. Now you're down two runs, and you got to make big plays here. But they've been able to do it during this series.
4: The Thundering Herd was down 2-0 at the end of three, then was able to score three runs across the fourth and fifth innings to take a 3-2 lead, and now it trails 5-3 here in the top of the seventh with no outs. Curveball misses high and inside to Aranda, ball one. Marcus Aranda had a solo leadoff home run in the sixth inning that tied this game at 3-3, and he is 1-for-2 on the day. Runner on first is Jake Haggard. Check swing, did he go through? No, he did not go through.
5: I thought that was a very close call there for the home plate umpire.
4: McAnich gets set. Pickoff attempt. No, not in time. DuPont is on deck for the Warhawks. McAnich, here's the 2-0 from him. High and inside, 85 miles per hour. It's 3-0, so you have Marcus Aranda in a hitter's paradise at 3-0.
5: Yeah, he's going to sit on this one and just hope it's a ball here from McAnich.
4: And a 3-0 is launched in a deep left center field. That's going to go all the way to the wall, and that will easily score a run, and that will be a standing RBI double for Marcus Aranda. That's his second RBI of the contest, and it is 6-3 Warhawks.
5: That is huge right there. Marcus Aranda, he has made another play here. He had the home run earlier. Now he has the double doing him and Bryce Blazer. I've had a fantastic game so far, and they've done the same exact things, you know, double and a home run. That's huge.
4: The Warhawks have scored three runs off three hits in the inning. And now a runner on second in Aranda. And that brings up DuPont, Cade DuPont, 0-for-3 today. Lined out to the shortstop, has lost him up in the sixth, and that's foul ball down the third base line as it hugged the line by a matter of inches. And third base umpire Augustus Griffin saying that was foul. So he had to jump over that one. And that was a 50-50 call.
5: Yeah,
4: but the Herd lucks out that it's called foul.
5: Such a close call there for the third base umpire. But I think he made the right call there. It was so close for Cade DuPont.
4: So DuPont steps back into the batter's box. Right-handed batter against the right-handed pitcher. And the count is 0-1. DuPont aiming for his first hit of the contest. And now it gets past Jackson Golden, but the runner will stay at second. It's 1-1 now. The Warhawks have scored four runs over the last two innings. And trying to avoid being swept in, if it could pick up the win here, stays in the Sun Belt Conference Tournament race. In the dirt, ball two.
5: Just not the greatest thing you want there. You do not want two balls here. You really want to get at least one out going if you are the Herd.
4: McAnich. Just trying to get out of a jam. Here's the 2-1. And that's going to be grounded over to third to Jack Smith. Throw across the diamond. AJ Avrilla as Havrilla having to reach out for the ball and is able to still field it for the second out.
5: And is what you want there. Easy routine play for Jack Smith, making a nice throw, and is a nice grab there by Havrilla, having to duck down a little bit for that one, but he made the play.
4: Micah Dean at the plate. 1 for 3 on the day. Grounded out to the pitcher his last time up. Curveball drops in the zone, strike one. Micah Dean, his only base hit on the contest, was a single back in the second inning.
5: If you're Micah Dean, you want to get this ball into the gap here, make it 4 runs.
4: Swing and a miss on the outside curve. It's 0-2. So McAnich wanting to stand the runner on second. Here's the 0-2 from him, and that is ripped foul towards the dugout of ULM.
5: ULM has done a fantastic job this inning, you know, keeping runners on, and of course getting them home, which Marshall had big trouble with at the beginning of the game, but it's starting to pick it up a little bit. ULM's done a great job getting these runs home.
4: McAnich, here's the 0-2. Check swing, did he go through? He does, but drop strike three. Throw over to first. AJ Avila has to step off the bag, but no, he's able to stay on the bag long enough from the throw. And that's the second strikeout for McAnich. But the Warhawks, 3 runs scored off 2 hits, no errors, and 1 runner left on base. We go to the 7th inning stretch. The Warhawks lead it 6-3. We'll step aside on the Cudahy Sports Radio Network.
15: Fake. Litton throws to the left, finds Tyree Brady. He breaks out of a tackle at the 35-yard line. He's across midfield. He's inside the 40. It's a foot race to the end zone. Can he get there? Yes, he will. Tyree Brady wins the foot race, a 75-yard touchdown for the Thundering Herd.
16: Lays down a bunt, just barely stays fair. The throw to first, not in time. Crossing the plate is Jordan Cauliflower. A walk-off bunt single from Morgan Zirkel. The Thundering Herd get the win 1-0 in the bottom of the 7th inning.
15: Minova with a behind-the-back dribble, gets around the defender, and a great pass underneath for Mijovic with another great pass. He finds a wide-open C.J. Burks, and Burks drills the triple. Burks now 4 points off of tying his career high.
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4: Welcome back to the Cutting Edge Sports Radio Network, bottom of the 7th. I'm Ben Anderson, a proud now graduate of Marshall University, alongside me, my color analyst, Max Schaaf, in the back of network control. Keep us on the air and online is Connor Brown on this Mother's Day. So all the mothers listening to this broadcast, happy Mother's Day. Herd trails 6-3 as the Warhawks are able to score 3 runs off 2 hits, which included a 2-run RBI single from Jack Hagard and an RBI single from Marcus Aranda. But for the Thundering Herd, it will be the 6, 7, and 8 spots due up. Adam Tubbs on the mound. The softball has logged 4 hits through 2 innings of work and a run

0: The Thundering Herd out, hitting the Warhawks 12-8. But the biggest stat that stands out to me, 11 runners left on base, including the bases juiced not once but twice.
1: Yeah, it's something you just don't, you can't have that in baseball, no matter what level.
0: Mason Oñate at the plate, 1-for-3 on the day, grounded out to the pitcher back in the fifth inning. As that one's lifted into center field by Oñate, but Mosey will make the grab in center field. For the first out, that brings up Jack Smith, who is 1-for-3 at a single, has lost him up in the fifth. Since Jim Marshall, well, okay, let's see here. Yeah, runners in scoring position. There's only 3-for-9 with runners in scoring position on the day. Strike one called to Jack Smith.
1: If you're Jack Smith, you won't want to get into the gap here. Not much of a home run hitter, so you got to find your way into the gap. That's what they need.
0: Swing and a miss, strike two. Well, if you look at the Thundering Herd in terms of runners left stranded, left the bases loaded in the first and the third. Left two runners on in the fourth and fifth, and then left a runner on in the sixth. Tubbs, the 0-2 to Jack Smith. Jack Smith thought about swinging, did not, on the curveball. It's 1-2.
1: Jack Smith just needs to be patient, find his pitch, and just swing at it.
0: Swing and miss on the curveball, throw back to first. He's out! And a double play, so a strikeout, and then Murdoch thrown out at third. And that ends the bottom of the seventh. No runs, one hit, no errors, no runners left on base. And the Herd ends the inning in a absolute mind-blowing way. We go to the eighth. Warhawks up 3 on right here on the Cody Sports Radio Network.
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0: Welcome back to Cody Sports Radio Network, top of the eighth. ULM 6, Marshall 3, I'm Ben Anderson, alongside me, Max Chafin, back in network control, keeping us on the air and online is Connor Brown. The Thundering Herd had a leadoff single in the bottom of the seventh, but then, yeah, Jack Smith went down swinging, and then Ethan Murdoch was thrown out at first as he was off the bag a little too far to end the inning on a double play. And now we have a new pitcher on the mound, and that is Peyton Jackson comes in relief for A.J. McAnich, who only went one inning, allowing two hits, one run. That run being an earned run, and had two strikeouts on 16 total pitches. As mentioned, Peyton Jackson, the sophomore from Ashland, Kentucky, his last appearance was in Charleston against the West Virginia Mountaineers, went one and one-third innings, allowing one hit, one run, one earned run, and walked a batter on 28 pitches thrown. His last time playing at Jack Cook Field was on the 22nd of April against Morehead State, where he went one inning, line three hits, two runs, and two earned runs, and also struck out a batter.
1: That ERA is a little alarming for Peyton Jackson, but you never know.
0: And Jackson up again in the 8, 9, and 1 spots for the Warhawks as he lost control of that first pitch. That was way high and inside and nearly taking the head off of Ray.

0: He had a duck.
1: Yeah, that was a wild pitch right there, for sure. And Golden couldn't even get his hand up all the way to catch that one. It was so high.
0: The alarming ERA, 16.03 for the right-handed hurler from Ashland, Kentucky, just right across the river, and that one goes foul towards third base side. It's 1-1 to the batter. Peyton Jackson only pitched 10 and two-thirds innings on the season for the Thundering Herd. And this will be his 14th appearance of the season. 13th in relief. So the count is 1-1 to Ray. And Ray launches that one high up in the air. Jackson Holter will call for it to make the grab in right field for the first out.
1: Easy routine play there for Jackson Holter in right field.
0: Now we'll bring up Zach White. 0-4-2 on the day, aiming for his first base hit of the weekend. So the catcher comes up to the plate, the right-handed batter with one out in the top of the eighth. ULM trying to extend its three-run lead and play spoiler to senior day.
1: Zach White still looking for a hit on the series.
0: White flew out to left field as last time up in the sixth. Austin went down swinging in the fifth and was hit by a pitch in the third. Count is 1-0 to him. And that one is launched into left field. Foul into the bullpen of the Thundering Herd. Well, Zach White, majoring in biology. So therefore, he's probably smarter than me.
1: Yeah, definitely. He's definitely smarter than me also. We are just sports journalism students. Well, not you anymore, but...
0: And he also graduates class president along with a 4.0 GPA from Ouachita Christian High School. And that one is fouled straight back over the roof of the press box. It's 1-2. I probably would have gotten close to a 4.0 if I actually, like, cared a whole lot in high school. But there's, like, certain classes I just did not care.
1: I had a 4.1 GPA in high school.
0: All the only thing that mattered to me, I had just a high enough ACT score to get into Marshall University. That's all that mattered to me when I was in high school. Here's the 1-2. And that one's high up in the air, left field. Cooper Henson, hat flies off his head, and he makes the grab. Back to the top of the order, we go with David Mosey. As Mosey is 0-3 on the day, as we got peanut butter jelly time.
1: There's
0: he is hit by a pitch
1: right
0: and scored a run in seventh. Yes, this is my song. Where you at? Where you at? Where you at?
1: Of course, they play it for my player to keep an ear out for. Fantastic.
0: First pitch to Mosey. Right down the pipe, strike one. Mosey was hit by a pitch and scored a run. Has lost him up in the seventh. As mentioned, 0-3 after going 4-6 yesterday. Enter today, going 6-11 on the weekend. Swing and miss on the way outside. Curveball, strike two. That was nowhere close to the zone. As Davis Mosey, the transfer from Wichita State, where he spent last season. Then he also spent two seasons at Blue Mountain Community College. Snatching hits in 42 of 51 games. I said at the beginning of the broadcast, that one fouled straight back. It counts as an 0-2. Mosey started the season with a 25-game hitting streak, which included four hits in Game 2 at South Alabama, driving in three runs to New Orleans off a triple and a go-ahead three-run home run on the road at Louisiana. Peyton Jackson has the 0-2 count against Davis Mosey. And Mosey cracks that one over to shortstop Oñate, throw across the diamond in time. Three up. Three down for the Warhawks. We go to the bottom of the eighth. Marshall down by three. We'll step aside on the Cuddy Sports Radio Network.
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0: Welcome back to the Cutting Edge Sports Radio Network. Bottom of the eighth, ULM 6, Marshall 3 is our score. I'm Ben Anderson alongside me, Max Chaffin. Still on the mound is Adam Tubbs. The three innings has allowed 5 hits and 1 run. 9-1-2 spots due up for the Thundering Herd. At the plate now is Jackson Golden, who has had base hits in his last 2 plate appearances. Had a single in the 5th and a single and a run scored back in the 4th. First time as the leadoff man on the day. And Jackson Golden cracks that one over to short. Dean across the diamond to Haggard in time for the first out. Yes. Now we'll bring up Evan Batone, 2-for-3 on the day. Grounded out to the shortstop was last time up in the 5th.
1: Easy play there for, you know, the shortstop, Micah Dean, making an easy play on one pitch also.
0: Now, as mentioned, brings up Evan Batone. Has 2 singles on the day.
1: That's what he's been doing all series long.
0: So, southpaw against a lefty. Tubbs delivers. Fastball misses away. Ball 1 at 86 miles per hour. The Herd has out-hit the Warhawks 12-8, but trails by 3. Now when bounces gets past the catcher, it's 2-0. Marshall has left 11 runners stranded, whereas the Warhawks have only stranded 7.
1: That's so many runners.
0: That is so many runners.
1: Especially when you think about bases have been loaded twice.
0: Here's the 2-0 count. Paints the outside, strike 1, it's 2-1. Here's the 2-1 to Batone. Hits that one over to second. Ray throw to first. In time.
1: A little bit of a weird throw there. Haggard had to lay down and grab that one. Just slipped out of Ray's hand, but that still made the play. And that's 2 outs.
0: Tyler Cameron now at the plate. 1-4-4 today. Grounded it out to the shortstop. His last time up in the 6th. But Marshall, in 5 innings, ended the inning stranding a runner in scoring position. Every inning that it had runners left on, the runner was in scoring position.
1: Wow.
0: As mentioned, bases loaded in the 1st and 3rd, 2 runners on the 4th and 5th, and left the runner stranded on 2nd back in the 6th. Technically stranded on 3rd.
1: Yeah.
0: Because ended on the 6-4-3 double play as he was going to 3rd. Counts 1-1 to Tyler Cameron. But still not a great stat for the Herd today. Just misses upstairs, ball 2.
1: This is if you're the Herd, man, you just can't have that happen. You can't leave runners in scoring position. You have to get them home. And that's, I mean, they're beating them in and hits on the game, but they still can't get runs home.
0: Pitch called a strike, so it's 2-2 to Tyler Cameron. 2 outs here in the bottom of the 8th. The Herd needs to get something going. Tubbs, here's the 2-2. Downstairs, ball 3. Good eye from Cameron.
1: 3-2 count now. Two outs. This is huge here. They need a hit to maybe start a two-out rally with Jackson Holter coming up.
0: The Herd will be back in action on Tuesday against the Hokies of Virginia Tech before traveling to Texas State to end the regular season. And that one goes in right field. Foul. Count's now full. Of course, Tuesday's game will be right here on the Cutting Sports Radio Network. Pre-game coverage at 5:45 p.m. Nate Courtney and I will be on the call for that one. Two graduates on our final game with the Cutting Sports Radio Network crew. Here is the payoff. Swing and a miss and a big strikeout. Three up, three down for the Herd. The end of eight. ULM 6, Marshall 3. We'll step aside on the Cutting Sports Radio Network.
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0: Welcome back to Cody and Sports Radio Network. 2-3-4 spots due up for the Warhawks in the top of the ninth. ULM leads it 6-3. I'm an Ash alongside me, Max Chafin. Still on the mound is Peyton Jackson, who is able to go up, three down, and one inning of relief thus far. But the Thundering Herd, the story has been, it has 12 hits on the day, only three runs scored, and the reason is because it's left 11 runners stranded. And just about every mental mistake or every fluke play you can ever dream of in a baseball game has probably happened here today when Marshall is at the plate.
1: Yeah, for some reason, they just can't. When runners get in scoring position, they just don't know how to hit the ball anymore. I don't know what's going on. They gotta clean that up, especially in this. They have one inning to get three runs.
0: At the plate is Garrett Weathorn. One for two today. Doubled his last time up. And scored in the seventh.
1: They also really have to rely on Peyton Jackson to not allow any runs in this inning because, I mean, if they score more than one run, I mean, it can be more out of reach for the Herd.
0: Outside. Ball one. It's 1-1 to Weathorn. Weathorn, as mentioned, one for two today, has scored twice. And also walked twice. The 1-1, and hits a curveball high in the air, but foul towards third base. And the My Leg sound effect plays.
1: Of course. I've heard that one a lot here at Jack Cook Field.
0: Instead of My Leg, should it be My Eyes?
1: Well, yeah.
0: Peyton Jackson. The 1-2. Curveball hits straight up in the air towards center field. Evan Patone with the grab for the first out.
1: Easy routine out there to get the first out of the inning. Just two more, and then you can see, oh, wow, Bryce Blazer's coming up. That's not a good look because he has had a stellar day so far today.
0: Bryce Blazer at the plate. Went down swinging his last time up. Had a two-run shot in the third. He is 2-for-3 on the day as he also had a double in the fifth and was left stranded at second on that double. Strike one right down Broadway at 80 miles per hour. Right-handed pitcher against left-handed batter. Blazard with an 894 OPS. And that one's launched into right center field. That will roll all the way to the wall. And that will be extra bases. And it's finally going to be fielded by Evan Batone. Gets it to the cutoff man. And that is a standing double for Blazer, his third hit of the contest.
1: Bryce Blazer has played him a stellar game so far. That's his third hit of the ball game. Second double of the day. He's also got the home run. Bryce Blazer showing out here at Jacob Field today.
0: Yeah, this absolute amazing performance for Blazer. At the plate now is Jake Haggard, a two-run single back in the seventh, which was his first base hit of the contest. First pitch to him is a strike.
1: Jake Haggard trying to get a run home, getting some insurance before the Herd come up in the ninth inning. See what he can do.
0: Here's the 0-2 to Haggard. Swing and a miss on the curveball. Actually, no, that's only strike one. Why in the world did they have two strikes on the scoreboard? What are we doing?
1: It is two strikes.
0: I thought I missed one because I was trying to look up something.
1: 0-2 count. This is good for Peyton Jackson.
0: Tell the man to run the scoreboard to pay attention. That's all I'm going to say. And curveball. Launched into center field. Blazer around second. He heads for home, and that's an RBI single for Haggard. And he has three RBIs on the day. And for Blazer, that's the second time he scores on the day. 7-3 Warhawks in the top of the ninth.
1: Yeah, that's just not what you want. Now Aranda coming up. I mean, he's had him also a stellar day. This is not good. If you are the Thundering Herd.
0: Marcus Aranda, 2-for-3 on the day. Two RBIs and a run scored easy. He had a solo home run. Right down Broadway to him, strike one. Peyton Jackson delivers the 0-1. Downstairs, ball one, it's 1-1. So the run on first is Jake Haggard. Warhawks trying to expand on a four-run lead. Swing and a miss, strike two to Aranda.
1: It's a nice pitch there by Peyton Jackson, looking to make it two outs here.
0: Aranda with a base hit will tie his season high of three. Curveball misses outside and takes a bounce. It's 2-2. Well, in the three hits a game will also be his career high, which he's only done twice. The last time was on the 15th of March against Texas State, where he also scored three runs in that same contest. Peyton Jackson gets set. Here's the 2-2. Downstairs, ball three.
1: Herd faithful not happy about that call right there.
0: Marcus Aranda on the season. 13 home runs on the season. And he's the second Warhawk to produce double-digit home runs in a season since 2022. Is a skyrocket left field. Three guys wanting to chase it down. But Cooper Henson is the man to finally chase it down. For the second out. Now we'll bring up Cade DuPont. 0-for-4 on the day. Can't make up my mind if I want to be right or not today.
1: Yeah, who knows? Either right or you're wrong.
0: Yep. So runner on first for the Warhawks, who are up by four, two outs in the top of the ninth. Grounder over to short, throw to second for the out. And that ends the inning. So for the Warhawks, one run scored off two hits, no errors. And no runner. And one runner left on base. We go to the bottom of the ninth. Herd needs four to tie it. We'll step aside the Cody Sports Radio Network.
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0: Welcome back to the Cutting Edge Sports Radio Network, bottom of the ninth. It's 7-3 Warhawks. I'm Ben Anderson alongside me, Max Chafin. Marshall needs four to force extra innings. As for the Thundering Herd, it will be the 3, 4, and 5 spots due up. Jackson Holter, AJ Abrilla, and Cooper Henson. Jackson Holter at the plate. 1-4-4 on the day. Had a single, has lost him up in the sixth.
1: This is the part, a part of the order you would want up here in this situation when you need runs. It's a good part of the lineup to have.
0: The Warhawks scored 4 runs from the 6th through 9th innings. Marshall has not scored since scoring 2 in the 5th. Low and away, ball 1 to Jackson Holter. So the count is 1-0. Paints the outside, but actually misses ball 2. Adam Tubbs, southpaw gets it. Here's the 2-1 fastball. Paints the bottom of the zone. It's 2-1. Adam Tubbs has allowed 5 hits through 4 innings, only allowing 1 run, and has struck out 2 batters.
1: Adam Tubbs had a stellar outing so far for the Warhawks.
0: And Jackson Holter, that one goes into center field. Backing up for it is Mosey, and you can look up and say goodbye. Jackson Holter, a solo shot, and it cuts the deficit to 3 runs. And for Jackson Holter, his 10th home run of the year.
1: That is what you want right there, a solo shot to make it 7-4. Jackson Holter, the big home run hitter on this team, making another big play for the Herd.
0: Jackson Holter on his senior day goes yard. And now we have all 4 umpires discussing, and what are we discussing? And the previous play is under review. For what?
1: They're checking if it was a home run, because it did touch the top of the...
0: Well, because what had happened was...
1: The yellow...
0: Jackson Holter stopped at second thinking it's going to be a ground rule double as it bounced off the yellow part of the wall. But then they told me that's a home run.
1: Yeah.
0: So he crosses, it goes all the way around, and they went, actually, now we're going to get a review of it.
1: Yeah.
0: As we are in the bottom of the ninth, if the home run stands, it will be 7-4. And if you're Jackson Holter, you're really hoping that call stands, because that would be a great way to say on your senior day that you hit a home run.
1: That is very true. Very much hoping so. They're still reviewing it as of right now. They have their tent over there, just looking at it. We'll see what they call.
0: As a reminder, on Tuesday, Marshall baseball takes on the Virginia Tech Hokies pregame at 5:45, game at 6 p.m. Nate Court tonight will have the call for that one, as it will both be our final games at Marshall University.
1: It's going to be a sad broadcast right there.
0: Well, this one has to be a sad broadcast, too, because I've learned with baseball, you never know, so you always treat everyone like it's the last one.
1: Like it's the last one.
0: Especially this close to the end of the season. Well, they're calling for beautiful weather Tuesday, which I hope stays that way.
1: Yeah, especially with a good game like Virginia Tech and Marshall, you definitely want that bowl game to be played.
0: The Hokies fell to Thundering Herd in the first matchup of the series in Blacksburg.
1: Here comes the call.
0: It's a home run. Call stands.
1: He was trying to find a good way to phrase that.
0: No, the way he was like waiting, it's like, is he trying to find a way to make it not sound as bad?
1: Yeah.
0: Like,
1: that is a home run. A.J. Avrilla coming up now.
0: A.J. Avrilla at the plate. 2-for-4 on the day. Singles last him up in the sixth. Seven-4 in favor of ULM. Here's first pitch, A.J. Avrilla. Right down Main Street, USA, strike one.
1: Down.
0: Here's the 0-1 to Avrilla. Low, ball one.
1: This is a good start to the inning if you were Marshall. You know, getting that home run, that's a good morale boost for the rest of the team.
0: Avrilla goes into center field. Does it have the distance? No, and it's going to be caught at the warning track by Mosey.
1: That was a great play by Mosey, running that one down and making the play. He ran a pretty good amount to make that play, Ben.
0: Bringing up Cooper Henson. As for Cooper Henson, 1-for-3 on the day. Southpaw against the lefty. Marshall down to only 2 outs left. High and away, ball one to Cooper Henson.
1: You're Cooper Henson. You just want to get on base here. It doesn't matter how you do it. The shift not playing his way, though, as they're kind of the second baseman and the first baseman are backed up a little bit.
0: That's going to be grounded over to first to Haggard. He steps on the bag for the second out.
1: Like I said, the shift just played so perfectly right there. Went right to Haggard, and he just steps right on the bag. Perfect play. Perfect shift for the Warhawks.
0: And that brings up Ethan Murdoch. Murdoch had a single in the seventh, and he also has an RBI on the day, and he is 1-for-3. The Herd down to its final out, needing 3 runs to keep this game going.
1: It seems out of reach, but you never know in baseball what could happen.
0: Upstairs, ball one. So the count is 1-0 to Ethan Murdoch. Misses high, ball two to Murdoch. Adam Tubbs delivers the 2-0. Strike one on the outside. It's 2-1 to Murdoch.
1: Murdoch being patient in this count. You got one out. You got to make it count here. Trying to make a good play for the Herd.
0: And Murdoch, deep right field, it's high, it's long, gone! Ethan Murdoch, a solo shot. And that's the second home run of the inning for the Thundering Herd. And that's Murdoch's fifth shot of the year, and Marshall still trying to show life in this one. It's now a 2-run deficit with 1 out remaining.
1: Ethan Murdoch has his senior moment, and he gets himself a home run.
0: And that brings up Mason Onyate, 1-for-4 on the day. Warhawks will go to the bullpen. So that will step aside. When we come back, we'll tell you about the new pitcher here on the Cutting Edge Sports Radio Network.
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0: Welcome back to Jack Cook Field. The Herd enter the inning down by four. It's only down by two as solo home runs from Jackson Holter and Nathan Murdoch. But on the mound, we have Tyler Wark, the 6'4" freshman from West Monroe, Louisiana. 42 2/3 innings pitched. 4.85 ERA. He went 1 1/3 innings on Friday against the Thundering Herd, allowing 3 hits, 3 runs, all 3 runs being earned, 2 walks, and 3 strikeouts on 10 batters faced, 41 pitches thrown in relief. As he will go up against Mason Onyate, who is 1-for-4 on the day.
1: Work just trying to get the job done. They only need one out to end this ball game and avoid the sweep.
0: Tyler Wark, this is his 19th appearance on the bump this season. So the right-handed pitcher will go up against the left-handed batter and Mason Onyate. First pitch to Onyate inside, ball one. The 1-0, and that goes into right center field, and that will be a single for Mason Onyate.
1: That's a good start there. Mason Onyate, easy single. He's been doing that all game long. Just getting the easy hits there. And that now brings up Jack Smith.
0: We have a pitch hitter.
1: Oh, it's Oliver Service.
0: Oliver Service. Service will be the pitch hitter.
1: He's also a very fast runner, so if they could get him on the bag, that would be huge. He is going to be the tying run if he can get on base.
0: Oliver Service, the transfer from the University of Texas. First pitch to Service. Right down the middle, strike one. Runner on first, Mason Onyate. Game tying run at the plate. And Oliver Service. Here's the 0-1. Service grounds that over to short and underhand throw over to second, and that's the ball game. As Mason Onyate grounds out, is out by fielder's choice. And the Warhawks play spoiler two at senior day. So 2 runs scored off 3 hits, no errors, 1 runner left on base. But the Warhawks play spoiler, as it picks up the 7-5 victory and stays alive in the Sun Belt Conference Tournament hunt. As Max, this was just a game of many emotions.
1: Yeah, there was a lot happened in this ball game, and it's about how I expected it to go. You know, everybody wants a Marshall win, but we always can't get that. And you know, you come into a game here on senior day hoping to get a win, but the Warhawks just, I mean, they were just able to get runs home. The Herd had 15 hits, but only 5 runs to show. They just had a lot of runners left on the bag, and that was a big issue in this ballgame.
0: So once again, the final score. ULM picks up the 7-5 victory. We'll step aside the postgame show on the Cudahy Sports Fan Network.

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2: Welcome to the postgame show on the Cutting Edge Sports Radio Network as ULM picks up the 7-5 victory over the Thundering Herd and plays spoiler to Senior Day. I'm Ben Anderson, alongside with Max Chafin, back in Network Control. Keep us on the air and online is Connor Brown. Let's go over to the scoring summary for this contest. In the top of the third, ULM scored two runs as Rice Blazer in a two-run shot in the right field. And then in the bottom of the fourth, Marshall answered back with a run score of its own as Tyler Cameron singled through the right side, advanced to second on the throw as Jackson Golden scored. Then bottom of the fifth, the Herd scored two more runs as Ethan Murdoch had the sack fly that scored A.J. Avrilla, and then Jack Smith had a single up the middle that scored Cooper Henson. Top of the sixth, the Warhawks picked up a run on a Marcus Aranda leadoff home run to left field, and then in the seventh, scored three runs. Jack Hager singled through the right side, a two-run single that scored Weathorn and Mosey, and then in the seventh, Aranda doubled to left center, scoring Haggard. At the top of the ninth, the Warhawks added one more as Haggard singled up the middle, scoring Bryce Blazer. Then Marshall scored two runs in the bottom of the ninth, but it was not enough. Jackson Holter had a solo home run, a leadoff homer, and then Ethan Murdoch had a solo home run as well. And the stats break down. ULM, of course, wins 7-5. Marshall outhits the Warhawks 15-10. ULM has one error compared to Marshall 0, but Marshall leaves 12 runners on base compared to the Warhawks 8. Marshall hit .385 on the game, the Warhawks .278. Marshall went 9-for-16 in two-out situations, batting .563. The Warhawks 4-for-13, which equaled out to .308. Marshall, an abysmal 7-for-22 with runners on base. And even worse, 3-for-9 with runners in scoring position. As it left 12 runners on base compared to ULM's 8. There's two times this game. The Thundering Herd left the bases loaded. Left the base loaded in the first and third. Left two runners on in the fourth and fifth. Left the runner in scoring position in the sixth, and then left the runner on in the ninth. The runner left on in the ninth was the only time the Herd finished the inning that, when it did leave runners on, that the runner was not in scoring position when it was stranded. As well, Max, this is just one of those games that Marshall had it. There's many times in terms of like the production, Marshall had the production, but just could not do anything with runners on base.
3: Yeah, I mean, they had so many moments where they could have just scored. I mean, at the beginning of the game, they had two innings where they had runners' bases loaded. I mean, they were everywhere, and just they just couldn't get it done, couldn't get even one run home. And I think that would have made a huge difference in today's game if they would have been able to get some runs home on that.
2: As well, leading the way for the Thundering Herd, going 2-for-3 on the day. You had A.J. Avrilla. He went 2-for-3 on the day, which... Yeah, he had a run scored. He had Evan Patone, went 2-for-4. Tyler Cameron, 1-for-5, including a home run. Jackson Holter, 2-for-5. He had Ethan Murdoch, 2-for-4. But then leading the way for the Warhawks, he had Bryce Blazer going 3-for-4 on the day with 2 RBIs, 2 doubles, and 2 runs scored. You had Jack Haggard, 2-for-5 of the runs scored and 3 RBIs. And then you had Aranda, 2-for-4, 2 RBIs, including a double and a home run, and a run scored. Picking up the victory is Adam Tubbs in relief, pick up his 3rd win of the year as he went 4 2/3 innings. The Southpaw allowed 7 hits, 3 runs, 2 earned runs, and struck out 2 batters on 20 batters faced, only throwing 66 pitches. Picking up his 3rd save of the season was Tyler Wark, going 1/3 of an inning, allowing 1 hit, 2 batters faced. Picking up the loss for the Thundering Herd was Kenyon Collins. He falls 2-6 on the year. He went 6 innings, allowing 6 hits, 5 runs, 5 earned runs, 3 walks, and 5 strikeouts on 29 batters faced. The Thundering Herd will be back in action on Tuesday, right here at Jack Cook Field, for the final home game of the season against the Virginia Tech Hokies of the Atlantic Coastal Conference. I'll be on the call alongside my best friend Nate Courtney. The pregame coverage will begin at 5:45 p.m. for that contest. And then the Thundering Herd will travel on next Thursday, to Texas State to take on the Bobcats in a 3-game series. As the Herd, its fate is yet locked, as it's still trying to lock in that spot in the Sun Belt Conference tournament, and so is the Warhawks of ULM as well. Well, Max, who is your player of the game in this one?
3: Well, if you've been listening to the broadcast, it's pretty obvious it's going to be Bryce Blazer. 3-for-4, 2 doubles. He had the home run, the 2-run home run. I mean, he just had him a fantastic day, and he definitely made a very large impact on this ball game and getting ULM the win and avoiding the sweep.
2: There's a lot of people I'd like to thank. First, I thank you for the listener, a small moment, the entire game, or just not just listening to me to the last 4 years. Just thank you. We would never be able to do this without your support and your listenership, and just thank you for always just listening to me, even if that was from calling games or being DJ Benderson or whatever I was doing on the WMUL-FM airwaves. Thank you for always being there for me. I appreciate it. And then I'd like to thank Strategic Communications for Baseball. I was led by Cody Lynn alongside David O'Leary and Grant Traylor, providing us live stats and information, always just helping us out with our day-to-day operations. So just thank you to those three. And also, I'd like to thank those three as well for helping out the FM88 sports team throughout the school year, and that came to help us do beat reports or bringing in athletes for sports view, and even bringing us a platform to be able to have a 2-person broadcast for Marshall softball games at Dodd Hicksfield. Just thank you to those three, and I hope that they continue to contribute to the FM88 sports team as they do. As I don't think they truly know how much we appreciate them every single day. Then I'd like to thank my producer back in the 3rd Avenue Studios, keeping us on the air and online throughout the day, Connor Brown. Connor, thanks for taking time out of your day. There's a couple other people I'd like to thank before I thank my friend Max Chafin over here. And I'd like to thank my family for always being there for me about this career that I decided to pursue as a sportscaster. So thank you for always being there for me. And also, just to thank them for also being there for me yesterday as when I walked across the stage and picked up my diploma. Just thank you for always being there for me. And then I'd like to thank my former station manager, Michaela Wheeler, for always just having confidence in me, having faith in me, and having to get on to me a time or two, but helping me develop into being the journalist and broadcaster I am today. And I would not be where I'm at if it was not for Michaela Wheeler, even though the amount of grief I gave her the 3 years that she was here while I was here, I still forever appreciate everything she did for me. I'd like to thank my great friend Justin Zimmer for just helping me out my freshman year and just teaching me the ropes, just how to do this. And then, of course, you have Ben Cowher and Sean Kelly and the rest of the sports guys before me that has always been there for me. Yeah, John Bogus, Emma Johnson, Allison Messinger. Well, those three, they went to my graduation, and then they hung around with me yesterday when they didn't have to, and that I forever appreciate that, especially for a big day for me. And like, those three will be my best friends for life, and I always appreciate those three always being there for me through the good and the bad. And when I have to go to grad school, I will miss those three dearly. And lastly, yeah, I thank Dr. Bailey. He's basically, for these past 4 years, been a second father figure for me. The many hours I spent in his office where we either critiquing a game or talking about Marshall Fletcher, just talking about life. He was always there for me. And I don't think I will never be able to fully pay back for what he has done. You'd be able to truly give back and give it back to him of what he gave to me and then return the favor. And like I said, he's just been a major impact on my life, and I'll forever appreciate everything he's done. And it's going to be rough not to be able to walk into his office every single day come August. That's for sure. But thank you, Dr. Bailey, for just always being there for me and just, like I said, being a second father figure for me and just helping me become the person I am today. And I am forever grateful for what you have done for me and everybody else at WMUL-FM. And I hope you know that from the bottom of my heart, just thank you. And then, Max, I'd thank you for joining me alongside me for this one. I appreciate it, my friend.
3: Well, it's been great to be here for your final play-by-play, full play-by-play right call. Here. You know, you still have the innings in Virginia Tech, but it's been great to be around you for the past year and, you know, being able, well, past semester, really, and being able to be...
2: Yeah, you weren't around a whole lot before.
3: Yeah, but, you know, being here during the spring semester and being able to get to know everybody at the station and being able to be a part of it, it's been something that I'm always going to be grateful for. And you're basically, at this point, my Justin Zimmer because, you know, as a freshman, you are my sports director. So I always thank you, and you've been a lot of help to the guys at the station and also to really anybody at the station, and I thank you for that.
2: I appreciate that, Max. So that, once again, the final score. ULM picks up the 7-5 victory over the Thundering Herd and plays spoiler to Senior Day. So, for Connor Brown, Max Chafin, I'm Ben Anderson saying, have a great rest of your day, stay safe, and God bless till we meet again for one final time.

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1: I joined because I wanted to contribute to something bigger than myself. 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
2: I knew it would be tough, but I was ready for the challenge.
3: Always on high alert. After a while, it takes a toll. 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Finally, the day arrived.
2: It was good to be home, at first. But then I realized things were different. I was different.
1: I had trouble focusing and relating to things the way I used to. Then a buddy noticed something wasn't right. He said he'd been there, that there are resources out there for veterans. I decided to reach out. I found resources that helped and connected with other veterans who had similar experiences.
2: Once I started making connections, things began to turn around.
3: There may still be bumps in the road, but now I know where to turn.
1: Find resources and support at MakeTheConnection.net.
3: Make the connection.

0: As the ice melts and the sun begins to shine, Marshall head coach Greg Beals gears up his baseball squad to take on the spring 2026 season.
1: That's it. That one goes out to right field. The sun is in Scotty's eyes. That one has a chance. That one's gone!
0: The Herd will look to improve this season upon an already successful 2025 campaign that saw Marshall double its win total from 2024 and earned a ranked series win.
2: Got him, strike three. Three straight strikeouts for Kenyon Collins. Give him 10 now of the game.
3: On Tuesday, May 12th, Marshall Baseball plays host to the Virginia Tech Hokies. FMA Sports' Nate Courtney and Ben Anderson will have the call with pregame coverage at 5:45 and first pitch at 6 p.m.
0: Whether it's double plays or grand slams, Jet Cook Field is the place to be this spring.
1: A walk-off grand slam by A.J. Havrilla in the bottom of the 12th, and the Herd is victorious!
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4: 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Here's your weather forecast. Right now outside it's 76 degrees and partly cloudy. By 6 p.m. it'll still be 76 degrees, but it'll be mostly sunny. Then by 8 p.m. it'll still be mostly sunny, but it'll be 71 degrees. I'm your host, the Radio Savior. You'll be here till midnight, unless it's a little different. Coming up is 2020 Blind with Do It, Sloan with Welcome to Despair, Michael W. Smith with Tearing Down the Wall, and right now this is Michael W. Smith with Mighty to Save.

0: As the ice melts and the sun begins to shine, Marshall head coach Greg Beals gears up his baseball squad to take on the spring 2026 season.
1: That's it. That one goes out to right field. The sun is in Scotty's eyes. That one has a chance. That one's gone!
0: The Herd will look to improve this season upon an already successful 2025 campaign that saw Marshall double its win total from 2024 and earned a ranked series win.
2: Got him, strike three. Three straight strikeouts for Kenyon Collins. Give him 10 now of the game.
3: On Tuesday, May 12th, Marshall Baseball plays host to the Virginia Tech Hokies. FMA Sports' Nate Courtney and Ben Anderson will have the call with pregame coverage at 5:45 and first pitch at 6 p.m.
0: Whether it's double plays or grand slams, Jet Cook Field is the place to be this spring.
1: A walk-off grand slam by A.J. Havrilla in the bottom of the 12th, and the Herd is victorious!
4: Burks gets a piece of that one. Clip the bat. That one's not coming back. Blakely Burks is going to get a three-run homer. Elmore will pull up for three. He did get fouled. He knocked it down. Oh, my gosh. John Elmore. Johnny Buckets with ice in his veins.
5: Yosef will take it instead, and that'll be in the back of the net. Past Yusuf Oglu. Goal, Thundering Herd.
6: Leviath split out wide by himself. Green looks to Leviath. It's a go route. Leviath bobbles it, makes the catch. Leviath still on his feet at the 25, 20, 15, 10, 5, touchdown. A one-play, 75-yard touchdown pass. Man.

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2: 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At right now, outside, 75 degrees and mostly cloudy. By 7 p.m., it'll still be 75 degrees, but partly sunny. And then by 9 p.m., it'll have dropped down to 68 degrees and be mostly cloudy. Coming up is Kaldima with Unknown, All Star You Know with Popular Americans, Bleach with Took by the Hand, I Don't Care with Barter Mercy, Illuminator with Let Me In. Right now, this is Newsboys with Something Beautiful, live.

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7: 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Here's your weather forecast. Right now outside it's 76 degrees and there are showers in the vicinity. By 7 p.m. it'll be 75 degrees and mostly cloudy. And then by 9 p.m. it'll be still be mostly cloudy but 69 degrees. Coming up is Tourniquet with America, Sub 7 with At the Park, Sloan with Pain Inside. 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
1: Yeah, the one and only Texas. I tell you, coming through this place today, it blows my mind.
2: All right, we're back. We're back on the air.

0: You know, every time I come to Houston, Texas, I'm reminded of when we first started out, because Houston was one of the first places that really embraced the Newsboys, and but you know what, it didn't happen right from the get-go. Let me tell you a little story. We came from the Sunshine Coast of Australia, across, landed at Los Angeles Airport, and we bought ourselves this beat-up old Dodge van, you know. We decided we are going to tour the United States of America. And you see, I never liked that van, because I had to sleep in it for about 2 years, and the seats, they weren't leather and they weren't pleather. What's the cheapest one?
1: Vinyl.
0: Yeah. I remember by the time we made our way all the way from Los Angeles to Houston, Texas, I remember that there was about 11 people come out to see us play when we put on a concert. And 10 of them hated us. And the other one was my mother. We were out there just trying to make friends and singing songs like

And then a little while after that, in a little while after that, we bought our first two of us, you know, and we thought we just made it. And the next time we rolled through Houston, I remember we had these flying saucers landing on the stage, and we wore these kind of space suits, and I don't know what we were thinking, but we were singing songs like

0: Just after that, we rolled through town, but we decided to get rid of buildings altogether, you know? We thought we'd take one with us. We had this inflatable air dome. In fact, I think it fell down in Houston, but I remember when we were doing them shows every single night, we were dressed in white. What were you thinking? And there was about a 200-pound disco ball over my head every night. I remember that. How do you remember that?
1: I was in the audience.

And so by the grace of God, here we are tonight, 2008, back in Houston, Texas on the Go Tour. And I know there's different times in our life when we can feel a certain way, but I've learned in my life that I can't always trust my feelings, but I can always trust God. And there are times when all of us, we can get to that place, you know what I'm talking about, where you're laying on your bed at night and there's thoughts can enter your mind. Thoughts like the life that you had planned out isn't going to work out that way, and the hopes and dreams that you had aren't going to happen. Thoughts like, you're too young for this, you're too old for that, it's too early for this, it's too late for that. And before long, if we're not careful, these thoughts have moved from our head to our heart and wreak havoc in our lives. I can tell you tonight, the only thing I can do when that happens in my life is I've got to find the truth. And the truth is, yes, there is an enemy of our souls that will come. It comes like a thief, and a liar, and a deceiver, an accuser. But let me tell you tonight, the truth is what God's word says he is a liar and nothing he says is true. And in God's word, there is hope for each and every one of us. Just like your fingerprint. Just like your fingerprint, you're one of a kind. You might be a soccer mum just trying to raise the kids. You might be a man working hard to make ends meet. You might be a student wondering what the future holds. But let me tell you tonight, the creator of the heavens and the earth has a plan for your life greater than you can imagine. He's got plans to prosper you, not to harm you, to give you hope and a future. In the Bible, God says that he inhabits the praises of his people. And I believe tonight, in this place, let's give him honor and glory, and he will meet you where you're at. Amen. Sing with me.

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Thank you, good night.

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0: As the ice melts and the sun begins to shine, Marshall head coach Greg Beals gears up his baseball squad to take on the spring 2026 season.
1: That's it. That one goes out to right field. The sun is in Scotty's eyes. That one has a chance. That one's gone!
0: The Herd will look to improve this season upon an already successful 2025 campaign that saw Marshall double its win total from 2024 and earned a ranked series win.
2: Got him, strike three. Three straight strikeouts for Kenyon Collins. Give him 10 now of the game.
3: On Tuesday, May 12th, Marshall Baseball plays host to the Virginia Tech Hokies. FMA Sports Nate Courtney and Ben Anderson will have the call with pregame coverage at 5:45 and first pitch at 6 p.m.
0: Whether it's double plays or grand slams, Jet Cook Field is the place to be this spring.
1: A walk-off grand slam by A.J. Havrilla in the bottom of the 12th, and the Herd is victorious!
4: Wondering what to do on a dull day? 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

0: colorectal cancer. 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
1: 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Here's your weather forecast. Currently outside, 73 degrees and partly cloudy. By 9 p.m., it'll be 69 degrees and mostly cloudy. And it'll stay that way through midnight. But by 11 p.m., it'll be down to 65 degrees. Coming up, I have for you Striper with No More Hell to Pay, the acoustic version. Tourniquet with Crank the Knife. This is The Kingdom from Skillet. Alive from Manic Drive. Stories from Super Chick. First off, this is Hallelujah. It's from Chris Rice.

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1: Welcome back inside the Xfinity Center here in College Park, Maryland. 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
3: 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Currently outside it is 73 degrees and partly cloudy. Coming up at 9 p.m., it will drop to 69 degrees and be mostly cloudy. And it will stay mostly cloudy through midnight. By 11 p.m., it will have dropped to 65 degrees. Coming up, I have for you Bleach with Clear the Air, and I've heard they're supposed to be coming back to Huntington this June at a place called The Loud. I don't have the times or dates. I do somewhere, I just forgot. Jesus Freak from DC Talk, Tara Mays with Storm, Rain, Tears. But first up, this is LeMou live from Michael W. Smith.